0: first restaurant on September 11, 2011, to mark the 10-year anniversary of 9/11. They did it to honor our nation's first responders and military as a way to help charitable organizations that focus on supporting this community. Mission Barbecue has donated over $47 million to these causes since 2011. Sadly, in September 2025, the Krause family would lose their son, Andrew, killed during an Army flight training exercise with the 160th Special Operations Regiment. This September, we remember all who were lost on 9/11 and in the line of duty ever since.
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1: Hi, this is Dan Buttry, combat veteran of the Iraq War. Wauwatosa native and co-founder of Mission Barbecue, Bill Krause, opened their

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She's looking for a local coffee shop. What does she do? 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She doesn't click the first name she sees. 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
2: 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She's looking for a local coffee shop. 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

0: 96.5 KLH at 3 o'clock. You can win a pair of tickets for Roger Daltrey. That show's coming up Tuesday, the 15th. Win on the pop quiz. Then on the list at 4 o'clock, songs about becoming rock stars. 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Thank you, Eastside Bryant, for coming up with this list at 4. 5:35, classic pair. A couple from Aerosmith. It's not going to be the obvious ones. Don't worry about it. Happy birthday, Joe Perry.
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1: Jim Kerr of Simple Minds. 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
1: Really?
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1: Hi, this is Dan Buttrey, combat veteran of the Iraq War. A few years ago, I had the honor of meeting Gordon Haberman, father to Andrea Haberman. Andrea was on a business trip in the World Trade Center's North Tower the morning of 9/11. She was on the phone checking in with her home office when suddenly the phone line disconnected. Gordon shared with us, during a time of extreme pain over their loss, he knew he had to focus on 9/12 and every day after to honor Andrea's story. Today, you can visit an incredible 9/11 memorial in downtown Kewaskum, where the community came together to remember their fallen daughter and all who were lost that tragic day.
0: Ewald Automotive and 96.5 WKLH remain committed to serving southeastern Wisconsin's veterans and the families of veterans with the utmost dignity and excellence. 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
2: 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She's looking for a local coffee shop. 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

0: 96.5 KLH at 3 o'clock. You can win a pair of tickets for Roger Daltrey. That show's coming up Tuesday, the 15th. Win on the pop quiz. Then on the list at 4 o'clock, songs about becoming rock stars. The rock and roll lifestyle. That's going to be easy to add to. Thank you, Eastside Bryant, for coming up with this list at 4. 5:35, classic pair. A couple from Aerosmith. It's not going to be the obvious ones. Don't worry about it. Happy birthday, Joe Perry.
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And instantly, Google gives her a whole bunch of options. She doesn't click the first name she sees. She looks for something familiar, something she's seen before. 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
1: Hi, this is Dan Buttry, combat veteran of the Iraq War. Wauwatosa native and co-founder of Mission Barbecue, Bill Krause, opened their first restaurant on September 11, 2011, to mark the 10-year anniversary of 9/11. They did it to honor our nation's first responders and military as a way to help charitable organizations that focus on supporting this community. Mission Barbecue has donated over $47 million to these causes since 2011. Sadly, in September 2025, the Krause family would lose their son, Andrew, killed during an Army flight training exercise with the 160th Special Operations Regiment. This September, we remember all who were lost on 9/11 and in the line of duty ever since.
0: Ewald Automotive and 96.5 WKLH remain committed to serving southeastern Wisconsin's veterans and the families of veterans with the utmost dignity and excellence. 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
13: 55 years ago, on September 10th, 1971, Led Zeppelin played at the Onondaga County War Memorial in Syracuse, New York, for the second time in 3 years. The Syracuse Herald Journal claims Zeppelin played Black Velvet. Maybe they meant Black Dog, because Black Velvet came out 16 years later on the debut album from Alanna Miles. She was an opening act, by the way, on Robert Plant's 1990 tour. 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You tell me.
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0: Hey gang, it's Tiger Woods. My buddy Dave Coombs is playing in the 2026 Tee Up for the Cure golf tournament. And right now, you can bid on the chance to play alongside him.
1: Thanks, Tiger. That's right. It's a once-in-a-lifetime opportunity.
0: It's once-in-a-lifetime because they'll never make this mistake again.
1: Really, Tiger?
0: Hey, Dave, honesty is the best policy. Like, be sure to tell everyone how bad your putting is. It's almost as bad as my driving.
1: Well, that's true. 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
0: If you're the high bidder, you'll have the chance to spend a whole day watching Dave wear a skirt and hit from the red tees.
1: Really, Tiger?
0: Good luck, Dave. You're gonna need it.
1: Thanks a lot. I mean, you're not even the real Tiger Woods.
0: Yeah? Well, you are the real Dave Coombs, which is even worse.

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0: morning, gang.
1: It's Tiger Woods. My buddy Dave Coombs is playing in the 2026 Tee Up for the Cure golf tournament. And right now, you can bid on the chance to play alongside him.
2: Thanks, Tiger. 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It's a once-in-a-lifetime opportunity.
1: It's once in a lifetime because they'll never make this mistake again.
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1: 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Like, be sure to tell everyone how bad your putting is. 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
2: Well, that's true. 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
1: If you're the high bidder, you'll have the chance to spend a whole day watching Dave wear a skirt and hit from the red tees.
2: Really, Tiger?
1: Good luck, Dave. You're gonna need it.
2: Thanks a lot. I mean, you're not even the real Tiger Woods.
1: Yeah? Well, you are the real Dave Coombs, which is even worse.

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0: Coombs is playing in the 2026 Tee Up for the Cure Golf Tournament. And right now, you can bid on the chance to play alongside him.
1: Thanks, Tiger. That's right. It's a once-in-a-lifetime opportunity.
0: It's once-in-a-lifetime because they'll never make this mistake again.
1: Really, Tiger?
0: Hey, Dave, honesty is the best policy. Like, be sure to tell everyone how bad your putting is. It's almost as bad as my driving.
1: Well, that's true. 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
0: If you're the high bidder, you'll have the chance to spend a whole day watching Dave wear a skirt and hit from the red tees.
1: Really, Tiger?
0: Good luck, Dave. You're gonna need it.
1: Thanks a lot. I mean, you're not even the real Tiger Woods.
0: Yeah? Well, you are the real Dave Coombs, which is even worse.
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Workforce VIP. 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Joey Diaz tickets, 62 and Still Slinging is the name of his show, on Saturday, November 7th at the Riverside Theater, the KLH Magnet, and we might even toss in a couple other goodies. Workforce VIP, brought to you by Atke Heating and Cooling, and the sign-up is absolutely free. 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
1: Hi, this is Dan Buttry, combat veteran of the Iraq War. Wauwatosa native and co-founder of Mission Barbecue, Bill Krause, opened their first restaurant on September 11, 2011, to mark the 10-year anniversary of 9/11. They did it to honor our nation's first responders and military as a way to help charitable organizations that focus on supporting this community. Mission Barbecue has donated over $47 million to these causes since 2011. Sadly, in September 2025, the Krause family would lose their son, Andrew, killed during an Army flight training exercise with the 160th Special Operations Regiment. This September, we remember all who were lost on 9/11 and in the line of duty ever since.
0: Ewald Automotive and 96.5 WKLH remain committed to serving southeastern Wisconsin's veterans and the families of veterans with the utmost dignity and excellence. 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
2: Had my worst nightmare happen to me yesterday. If you're a listener, you know that I have one fear in life, and it's birds.
3: Mm-hmm.
2: I'm not much else that I fear, but birds are not my friends. Don't want to be around them. If you have one in your house, I'm not coming in. I'm not a fan of birds.
3: Wait, even a pet?
2: That's almost the worst.
3: A parrot who talks at you?
2: No.
3: Okay.
2: Nope. Not happening.
3: All right.
2: I don't want to be in your house. If you want to keep me out of your house, get a bird. And I won't ever come in. So we were down in the third ward yesterday. My daughter and my daughters and I and a friend of mine were out wedding shopping all day, wedding dress shopping, venue looking at, all that kind of stuff.
3: Mm-hmm.
2: And we stopped to get some lunch at Cafe Benelux. And it was beautiful. And we decided we would go sit up on the roof top. And so we were up there seating. And all of a sudden, a blue jay flies in. And at first, I was like, okay, you know what? I took a couple of pictures because mm-hmm. we don't see a lot of blue jays around here.
3: Mm-hmm.
2: And blue jays are big. They're big birds.
3: Aggressive,
2: and
3: too.
2: They are aggressive.
3: Yep.
2: Yeah. So, you know, it landed on a chair a few tables over, and I took a couple of pictures, and I was like, oh, you know, interesting, blue jay. Well, then it starts getting close to people. And as soon as they got food, the bird just helped itself. This woman that's in this video allowed the bird to eat out of her bowl.
3: Oh, my God.
2: She was having a salad.
3: I didn't realize that's what was happening in the video.
2: Yes,
3: wow.
2: The bird is eating. And if you listen to me, I'm saying it's eating her food.
3: Well, she's not sharing then. She's done at that point,
2: no,
3: at least.
2: No, she's not. She went back to eating.
3: Oh, my God.
2: So not only am I scared to death of this bird coming near me, I'm mortified at watching this bird eat from this woman's plate, and then she continues to eat. But then the bird kind of comes a little bit closer to us,
3: mm-hmm.
2: and it lands on my daughter's foot. She's freaking out. I'm freaking out. And the bird's just not going away. So it flies behind us, and I'm like, well, as long as it's behind us, I'll be okay. Well, the woman that it flies over to had just gotten a Bloody Mary, and the Bloody Mary's filled with all sorts of accoutrements. You know,
3: uh-huh.
2: there's beef sticks and cheese and stuff.
3: Sure.
2: Now the bird's attacking her Bloody Mary.
3: Wow.
2: So I immediately flag down our waitress and say, we got to move. We got to go inside because our food hadn't come yet. And I knew that the second our food was delivered, the bird was going to come over by us. Clearly, this bird isn't new to Cafe Benelux. So the waitress seems a little put out by this, that we want to go inside. And I'm thinking, I don't care.
3: Yeah,
2: like, you can be as put out as you want. I'm the one that controls your tip. So
3: right?
2: let's go inside. So she takes us inside, and that's fine. And my daughter says, does this bird come around a lot? And she said, yeah, just recently it's been, you know, coming around. And she said, my daughter said, do people like freak out on this? Like, how is this happening? And she looks at us and she says, most people typically like it. And I was like, are you throwing shade our way? Because I don't buy that for a second.
3: I wonder what the owners of Cafe Benelux would think about that.
2: Honestly. And then the woman who was getting her Bloody Mary eaten off of she was freaking out too. So we moved in, we went inside, and everything was fine. Our food was fine, at least to my knowledge, it was fine. There was no birds eating or anything else. But literally my worst nightmare happening. And I don't know how common blue jays are in downtown Milwaukee, or in the Third Ward area. Do you see them in your area?
3: I live there, and I was at Cafe Benelux with my parents and Elle recently. We didn't see a blue jay, and we had gone and looked up top like you guys were as well. I haven't seen any blue jays there. No, you know, this blue jay, maybe it's going to find itself on top of one of those Bloody Marys, kind of like the chicken at Sobelman's, if it doesn't.
2: I don't know. According to our waitress, everybody loves him. Come, sit down, eat my food. Absolutely not. So just, you know. If you ever want to know how to freak me out, that's the way to do it.
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4: Hey, gang. It's Tiger Woods. 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And right now, you can bid on the chance to play alongside him.
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4: If you're the high bidder, you'll have the chance to spend a whole day watching Dave wear a skirt and hit from the red tees.
1: Really, Tiger?
4: 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You're gonna need it.
1: Thanks a lot. I mean, you're not even the real Tiger Woods.
4: 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Well, you are the real Dave Coombs, which is even worse.

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0: Chef Becker on the phone from an exotic location. Is that right, Chef?
1: Yes. Good morning, everybody in Milwaukee. I miss you all. Yeah, I'm in Istanbul. I have a connecting flight to Naples, Italy, so I thought this is a perfect time to call you guys.
2: Chef,
1: only 7 hours ahead of you.
2: Yeah, I spent an entire 24 hours in the Istanbul airport on our flight back from Naples. Stopped in Istanbul, missed our connecting flight, and spent a whole 24 hours there.
1: Doreen, isn't it an amazing, it's a city.
2: It is a city.
1: It's enormous. Absolutely enormous.
2: It is.
1: It's a beautiful, beautiful airport. I wish all of you guys from Milwaukee were with me. Anyway, you're in my heart, so that's exactly what we're doing. I'll be landing in Naples tomorrow, and then from there on, we're going to be taken to Sorrento to our private hotel, and I make sure that everybody has rooms facing the Mediterranean and the Gulf of Naples, and then we can see Vesuvio from our room, and oh my God, I'm so excited. You have no idea.
0: Well, I have no idea. I'll act like I'm an official at the airport. Is this business or pleasure for you, sir?
1: For me, it's both. My business is feeling business, making people feel good and taking them to places where it's more than just a tour. We're not tourists here. We live Italy. That's what we're going to do in this 7 nights and 8 days.
0: All right, let's get to some questions that we have here for Chef Becker.
2: Maybe we go to Oktoberfest, and that leads us to our question. Our first question today is, with Oktoberfest coming up soon, I have yet to perfect the pork shank. I boil them, then put them in the oven to crisp up and for the skin to start crackling. Sometimes it's tough, though.
1: Right.
2: Do you have alternative recommendations?
1: Absolutely. I have that on my menu, as a matter of fact. And it's a pork ossobuco. Ossobuco means basically a shank, and you know how it is. So what I do is this. If you boil something as a top muscle such as shank, what you're doing is you're allowing the water to cook it. You need to braise it. That means half of the shank should be in liquid, half of it should be in dry heat. So it starts creating steam and then cooking the meat slowly and

0: very, very long. So at least 5 hours, leave it in that liquid. The liquid should have some wine for acid. And then you put it in the oven. Now, one thing that our listener is may not be doing is scoring the skin. That means with the tip of a knife, cutting it, so when it goes directly in the oven, it releases the fat, it renders it, and it gets it nice and crispy. I love that dish. Absolutely love it. And I serve it with the polenta or a roasted garlic mashed potato, so it's a sponge and absorbs all the juices.
1: Another question came in from Danny that says, can you talk about your favorite way to cook brats? Boiling in beer and chopped onion and then grill it to brown is my favorite way. But if tailgating, they simmer in an aluminum pan with beer and onions. What is your favorite way to do it?
0: Tell whoever the listener is that sends this question, tell them that's a great idea. But what I would love you to do is bay leaf, don't chop the onions, slice them thin, so they have more surface area to release their juices. And the bay leaf is going to be sufficient. And the beer, remember, beer gets bitter if it reduces. So mix your water and your beer or some chicken broth or stock and beer and allow the beer to be an accent instead of the main liquid.
1: Okay.
0: And you can certainly do it in aluminum and in the tailgating is a great idea because you don't want to take anything tailgating that is raw. You just want to have it finished and finish it on the grill, create the smoke, and go for it.
2: Can I do one? Can I do a question?
1: Yeah.
2: So, eggs. When you crack eggs, and I make omelets all the time on the weekend, and a little piece of eggshell gets into the eggs. How do you get it out of there easily? You know what I'm talking about, right?
0: Yeah. Listen, this is the trick. That's why in a professional kitchen, you never break an egg directly into a pan. You break it into a little bowl. And then if the shell falls in, you put a fork in there and you pick up the shell. Because what happens with the fork allows the egg whites to drop and the shell sticks to the fork and stays there. Then you whisk it in that little bowl with a dash of milk or water to create more steam so it gives you fluffy eggs. Then you put it in the pan. So if you put it in the pan first, you got to fight that shell. You got to fight it. And we lose the fight.
2: Yeah, and somebody sent me, apparently there's some sort of like eggshell separator or egg, like a device.
0: Yes, there is. Yeah, there is. Listen, the best egg shell separator is a fork. Those are gadgets that they sell us, but we only have it for once in a while and we rarely use it because you see after you use it, oh my God, this was more work than I wanted to do.
2: Gotcha.
0: Then you got to wash it and then you got to worry about the egg. And the contaminating the surface of your cooking area, on and on and on. Mm-hmm. I say fork would do the job.
2: Okay.
1: I think shell attracts shell, too. So if you take part of the shell, the bigger part of the egg, and...
2: Scoop it?
1: Yes.
2: I've done
1: it
2: that.
1: Attracts
2: yep.
1: the shell
2: mm-hmm.
1: as well.
0: Yeah, exactly. That makes perfect sense, Doreen, because they're basically the membrane that is inside the shell pulls in the shell, basically pulls his friend in. That makes sense, totally.
2: All right.
0: Totally. Yeah.
1: All right, since you're in Italy, I'm assuming maybe you'll do something with tomato sauce. Do you have to peel and core fresh tomatoes before you make a marinara sauce with them?
0: You do if you do not want too much acidity, because the acidity of the tomato is in its skin and is its seeds. But if you use Roma, like you and I talked about it last week,
1: yeah.
0: Roma, you don't have to do that as much because the skin is so thin. And when you make that kind of a tomato sauce, you want the acidity, Doreen. You want that salsa fresca. You want a sauce that is fresh and acidic and cuts through the fat. But you finish your pasta sauce, that kind of marinara, with a drizzle of extra virgin olive oil and some Parmesan on top, not mixed in. So you have that umami with the first bite.
1: All right, this one just came in from Kelly. It says, I'm not a great cook. I can make salmon in the oven, but I need to know another easy fish to prepare. What do you recommend?
0: Cod.
1: Cod.
0: Cod is a great fish. Cod is the freshest fish that we can get our hand on a lot of times. And you never cook fish by going into a store searching for a specific one. You go to the store and you ask your fishmonger, what came in today? Give me a pound of that.
1: Okay.
0: But don't fall for whatever they try to sell you based on price. Oh, the freshest one is the Chilean sea bass. How much is it? $40 a pound.
2: Yeah.
0: Cod will do the job, and it's beautiful, it's firm, and we don't need to just fry cod. That's our mistake. We think cod is only good for fish fry. Cod is good for a lot of things.
2: All right.
1: Good to know, Chef. Thank you.
3: Becker on food.
2: It's Chef Becker on food.

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1: Finally in the Bizarre Files, there's an 18-month-old kid who's gone viral for his knowledge of NFL quarterbacks. His mom shows him mini helmets of NFL teams, and he names the starting quarterback.
2: And he's 18 months?
1: 18 months old.
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1: Here he is in action, beginning with a mini Packers helmet.
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0: attack brought down these two towers and has left this extraordinary pile of rubble.
1: The United States has been tested before and has always passed those tests.
2: This is a battle with only one outcome. Our victory, not theirs.
3: This is indeed the most tragic hour in America's history. And yet I think it can be its finest hour.
4: They cannot touch the foundation of America. These acts shatter steel, but they cannot dent the steel of American resolve.
5: So 25 years, it's amazing that some of the people listening to us right now were not born at the time.

0: in my car listening to the show, and that's when I heard Ted talk about it on the air, and
1: and
0: I raced home just to like go watch all the TV coverage after that.
1: Yeah, I was downstairs in the studio down there working. I was doing traffic at the time, and we all stayed on the air. I don't know how long we were on the air until, but it was a while. My husband was a firefighter, Milwaukee firefighter at the time, and he was working his shift at the firehouse. It was, it was a very, very strange day, like of just not knowing what's next.
2: Yeah, our radio show in Syracuse went long, like you were talking about. I think we were on the air until close to noon when we then turned it over. We were a classic rock station as well in Syracuse. It still is. And turned it over to, I think it was ABC News for reports sort of the rest of the day instead of playing music.
1: Yeah.
2: But we were on the air, Gomez and I, just handling phone calls from people who wanted to, you know, express some of their feelings. And so we just took solid phone calls for 2 hours more than our normal show, which would normally have ended at about 10. And by the way, if you have anything you want to say, feel free. 414-799-1965. As we've hit the 25th anniversary of 9/11 here in 2026. It's also not only 9/11 Remembrance Day today, it is also Patriot Day today, and it is National Emergency Responder Day, something you can identify with, Doreen, of course.
1: Yeah. Did you guys see the drone show yesterday?
0: Yes.
1: Amazing.
0: That was fantastic.
1: If you didn't, 2,977 lights rose over the New York Harbor. They were drones. And it slowly, the drones rebuilt the Twin Towers into the sky. So if you've ever seen a drone show, you know how cool this can be. So there was one light for every person that were killed in the September 11th attacks. The lights gathered into like a rising helix. They swirled upward and then they transformed into the Twin Towers and their actual like architectural scale. They called it 2,977 lights over New York Harbor, and it was created specifically for today for the anniversary. It was, if you haven't seen it, Google it.
0: Spectacular.
1: It's amazing.
2: Thank you. We certainly are thankful here on the show for all of our freedoms, and we are thankful for all of the folks who guarantee those freedoms every day. As I mentioned, not only 9/11 Remembrance Day today, but also National Emergency Responder Day. And we thank all of those who preserve our freedoms. Here's ZZ Top. I thank you. On Milwaukee's Classic Rock, KLH.

0: Hey gang, it's Tiger Woods. My buddy Dave Coombs is playing in the 2026 Tee Up for the Cure Golf Tournament. And right now, you can bid on the chance to play alongside him.
1: Thanks, Tiger. That's right. It's a once-in-a-lifetime opportunity.
0: It's once in a lifetime because they'll never make this mistake again.
1: Really, Tiger?
0: Hey, Dave, honesty is the best policy. Like, be sure to tell everyone how bad your putting is. It's almost as bad as my driving.
1: Well, that's true. 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
0: If you're the high bidder, you'll have the chance to spend a whole day watching Dave wear a skirt and hit from the red tees.
1: Really, Tiger?
0: Good luck, Dave. You're gonna need it.
1: Thanks a lot. I mean, you're not even the real Tiger Woods.
0: Yeah? Well, you are the real Dave Coombs, which is even worse.
1: Thank you. And by the way, that auction runs till 5 o'clock tomorrow evening. You can catch it on our website at WKLH.com. As for other sports, we'll get to the Aussie game with the Rams and the 49ers in sports in just a couple of minutes here. I guess we learned some things from our sleep expert, or maybe we didn't. That's coming up in sports in just a few minutes on KLH. Stick around.
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3: 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Hi, who's this?
4: This is Dennis.
3: Dennis, what's up?
5: Morning.
4: Yeah, I will never forget because my son became a Marine because of 9/11. Served our country for 20 years and is retired now. But he actually had an opportunity not to have to go to Iraq. But when given the choice, he says, no, I'll take my turn. His option was to stay and keep playing hockey with the Marines in California. But he said, no, I'll take my turn. That's why I became a Marine, sir. And he's quite a guy.
3: Yeah,
4: anyway,
5: thank him for his service.
4: I certainly will. I do every day. Okay. You guys take care. I love your show. God bless you.
3: Thanks, Dennis. Appreciate it. There's Sticks on KLH. Sports with some interesting audio from that Aussie football game that you probably haven't heard. Less than 10 minutes away.

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1: Coming up in sports, a hilarious faux pas from a Aussie TV personality covering the Rams 49ers game. 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

0: 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Before we get to football, how about some baseball tonight as the Brewers take on the Reds for a weekend series? Cross your fingers, Dustin May on the mound.
1: Can only watch it if you have Apple TV, though.
0: That's true.
1: Or you're at the game.
0: So we wish you well trying to find the game, and we wish Dustin May well. Big Red on the mound has had his struggles so far for the Brewers. That's a 6:40 start as the Brew Crew seek out win number 92 on the season.
1: 6:45.
0: Okay, I'm just reading 6:40 here on my, which is in front of me. So I...
1: Whatever. If you're there at 6:40, you'll be on time.
2: All right. Call it 6:42.
0: There.
1: And a half.
0: Split the difference. Thank you very much, Marcus. And over in Australia, they played the football game at the cricket stadium there as San Francisco demolished the Rams 27-7. We had talked quite a bit about the travel plans

0: both the Rams and the 49ers. The Rams kind of flew in and flew back out, whereas the Niners were there for over a week getting acclimated to the situation and to the time change. And we had that sleep expert from Australia claiming that he thought it would help the Rams. Well, obviously it didn't help the Rams. And here's Rams coach Sean McVay after the humiliating loss.
1: You know, I don't believe that that's why we didn't play well enough. I really don't.
0: Yeah, there you go. Mm-hmm.
2: I mean, you know, I could probably argue until you're blue in the face, but the fact is they lost.
0: Yes, they did. The NFL has more plans for Australia games in the future, and they just need to get a few things right. Did you watch it all? Yes, the game last night.
2: No.
0: Marcus, did you watch it all?
3: I only watched for one reason. Jonas Brothers halftime show.
0: Somebody did the national anthem during that game. I'd never heard of this band from New York City before.
3: Never heard of them, but Cody Simpson, who my daughter listened to as a kid, wow, is he grown up. He did the Australian national anthem.
0: Yes, he did. It was very difficult to find this on Netflix if you were searching for it. And I read a bunch of comments about this online where people were like, well, wait a minute. So if it's on Amazon Prime, I go to Amazon Prime and there's a big billboard right there for the game. Or if I go to NBC, the same thing, it's right there. If you clicked on Netflix before this game, you couldn't find it anywhere. I had to actually conduct a search to find it. How did you watch it, Marcus?
3: My Roku instantly said, hey, here's the game. Click on this, and took me right to the Netflix and right to the game.
0: They had subpar audio on Netflix. There was subpar video of the game. People complaining about both of the production values. Clay Matthews doing his best to rescue a subpar pregame show as well. I don't know if you watched that at all, Marcus.
3: I saw the Jonas Brothers eat meat pie.
0: And it just didn't seem to work. So how many different outlets are going to get the chance to broadcast NFL games? I say we've reached our limit already with Netflix. Christian McCaffrey, the Caucasian running back for the 49ers, I bring it up because he told a very funny story about being over there for the week and getting a haircut at some point before the game. Here is Christian McCaffrey talking about that.
4: Yeah, I was getting a haircut today, yeah, or sure. A few days ago. And one of the barbers looks at me and goes, "Looks cracker." And I was like, "I'm sorry, what'd you say?" I don't know what it meant. I guess that means it looks good, but that was funny. He said it again. I'm like, dude, I hear that every Sunday. That's awesome.
0: He gets it all the time, being a white running back in the NFL. And finally, around this game, the Australian television coverage of the NFL game in Australia. And here's one morning show having a little bit of fun talking about the game.
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0: boxing fans, mark your calendars. 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
9: 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Lots of sunshine today and a high in the 70s. It's 59. I'm Doreen.
7: I'm Dave, along with Marcus. And coming up next in the Bizarre Files, whoops, in Michigan.

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1: 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How bizarre. 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
0: We'll get to that story about Michigan doing things incorrectly in the Bizarre Files, which is brought to you by Shaker's Cigar Bar and Hangman Tours, celebrating 40 years with culinary handcrafted cocktails, boutique wines, premium cigars, live music, and world-famous ghost and true crime tours, ShakersCigarBar.com. So, in the state of Michigan, according to CBS, 8,000 residents recently received new driver's licenses with somebody else's face on there. The problem affected licenses and identification cards. It was a vendor printing error that caused the mix-up. Maybe they need a different vendor to do the photography for the licenses in the state of Michigan.
3: Well, I mean, I don't know how they do it in Michigan, but, you know, here you either go into the DMV and they take your picture right there.
0: Right.
3: Or you don't even have to go in anymore. You can use the picture that was on your last one.
0: Is that right? Okay. Well, that's good. Yeah, I think it was that way in New York State when I was there as well. And when they say a vendor, I don't know, maybe it's just the company that makes the machines that they use at the DMVs in the state of Michigan. I don't know. Either way, that's a big problem, especially if somebody is using that identification card to fly with or something like that, and they've got the wrong picture on there. Boy, I can only imagine the problems that occurred. 8,000 Michigan residents recently receiving those faulty cards. Good luck.
3: All right, the latest trending category on social media is divorce talk, where people are openly sharing their struggles online after ending years-long marriages or partnerships. One woman even compared it to dying. There's a creator whose video says it feels like her divorce was like death. Two reasons for that. One, you're with someone for so long, almost every aspect of your life feels interwoven. And then two, you're grieving something, right? The loss of something. Anyway, that's just one example. Like everything else in a world that can, it's a world that can be beneficial or triggering, entertaining, inspiring, or about two TMI or even a bit cringe. But if you see videos online of people spilling it about their divorce, that's what it's all about.
0: You know, you got good friends for that who will supposedly listen to you. I don't think you need online advice.
3: Some people do.
0: Yes. Meantime, you might want to break up or divorce with Burger King. If you're a Burger King fan, now Burger King is charging for paper bags. A customer in the state of Maine recently got slapped with a 5-cent bag fee on an order at Burger King.
3: McDonald's tried this years ago, and it's ended it because people were so upset.
0: Now, the woman says her food was served on a tray. She was a dine-in person at this Burger King in Maine, and the tray had no bag. Her receipt showed both the dine-in order and the 5-cent surcharge, even though there wasn't a paper bag. Workers told her the charge was part of a new policy, though. Burger King did not immediately respond to the complaint about this incident.
4: Mm. You know what? Heck with it. Just, I don't need a cup for my shake. Just dump it in my hands at this point.
0: Or honestly, put your mouth underneath the spigot. Do it that way. Meantime, from Burger King to Starbucks, they're trying to lure customers back to their coffee chain by investing in $1 billion worth of comfy armchairs and rugs and plants and hardcover books. Over 1,000 renovations have been completed in the past 9 months to turn Starbucks into a warmer destination for, quote, lonely and disconnected people.
3: Why don't you just lower the price of your coffee?
0: Right, exactly.
4: Although they're off to a good start. I like what you were saying about creating a warmer atmosphere for just sitting there and casually kicking back.

0: with a coffee and a scone.
1: You need all of that to go and do that? You can't just go with what they have right now?
0: It's kind of, no. I mean, it's the environment to just kind of sit there, especially if you're somebody that likes to work on their laptop and just enjoy coffee in a Starbucks. No, it's kind of blah.
2: Yeah? Well, so this might work for some customers.
0: Yeah.
2: I'm not a Starbucks fan of the coffee itself. I'd prefer the coffee at other places, local places, and even Dunkin' Donuts.
0: I'm a Dunkin' guy.
2: Yeah. The CEO of Starbucks pointing out that they're bringing the fun back and the warmth as well. The fun in the form of coffee cup doodles, so encouraging the baristas to write some funny stuff on the coffee cups.
0: Well, just get my name right first off.
1: Yeah.
2: Also, condiment bars. Now, does this mean like cream and sugar and like cinnamon and things like that, I guess?
1: Sure, probably.
0: Well, they have sandwiches and stuff there too, so a little mayonnaise packet here and there.
2: Yep. One thing they're also experimenting with at Starbucks is free refills. Now, there is a good idea.
1: And that might get people to come and sit in your uncomfy or comfy chairs.
2: No matter what, right? Good luck to Starbucks. Good luck to Burger King and all the businesses out there from KLH.
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2: I found an interesting statistic about online shopping that I think you need to know about, Doreen, and maybe some of you listening as well. Stay tuned. It's coming up on KLH.
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1: There's some interesting stats here on online shopping. Here's comedian Joe Firestone.
2: I have a problem with online shopping. I worry that my online shopping habits will like kind of start going into real store behavior. Like I'll just start breaking into stores at 1 a.m., putting 9 things in a cart, and leaving.
1: So now we've had some discussions about online shopping on this show. I've said I don't care for it. I know you do a lot of it, Doreen.
3: That's all I do.
1: Marcus, I don't know how much you do. I forget.
4: Do some. Not quite as bad as Doreen, but...
1: Yeah. I kind of like it, but on the other hand, I like trying things on. So, according to...
3: I do, too, in the comfort of my own home.
1: Well, here's one of the problems with that, Doreen. According to the Wall Street Journal, a new consumer study says it's getting harder for online shoppers to return things. Have you had this experience yet? Well, it's coming. Because of a combination of rising shipping costs, shifting inventory strategies, and anti-fraud measures, major brands have now altered their behavior when it comes to accepting returns.
3: I don't purchase it online unless I can return it for free. So if, like Amazon, I'm an Amazon Prime member, I don't pay for the shipping and I can return it for free and I don't have an issue. If it's something like where I have to pay $10 for shipping, I'm not doing it. I just won't buy it.
1: Certain brands, certain stores like TJ Maxx, H&M, JCPenney, and others are now charging flat return shipping fees ranging from $4.95 to $11.99 if you mail an item back. Dropping items off at a physical store often remains the only free option. But if you bought it online, you maybe can't bring it back to the store that you bought it from.
3: Well, I do that a lot, too. Like, if I know, let's say I buy it from the Gap online, and I know that I can run to the Gap up at Mayfair and return it, I might. But if I have to send it back and pay for it, I'm just not going to buy it in the first place.
1: All right. Now, are you a frequent returner of items? How would what would you say? How would you classify yourself? Like once in a while or frequently or, on an average? Like, what do you think?
3: I'd say it's more than once in a while, but not frequently. So sometimes I purchase more than one thing with the idea that I'm going to send it back.
1: Mm-hmm.
3: And sometimes it's a luck of the draw. Like, right? Does it fit? Do I like it? Is it everything that I was looking for? If it's not, then I'm going to return it. So it's not necessarily a habit, but it happens.
1: If you do become a frequent returner, you're going to find that you're going to pay. Companies like Amazon have begun now issuing warnings to the tiny percentage of customers who return items all the time. Exactly.
3: Yeah. Well, then it's a tiny percent that do that. And, like a lot of influencers do that where they, they'll show up in your feed and they're wearing all this stuff and then they have a link to Amazon, but they don't keep everything. So they return it a lot. Now, I don't know if they have a different program because they are an influencer and they're making money from Amazon and that goes both ways, but I don't know. Otherwise, I think it is a small percentage of people.
4: Yeah, but I see where Doreen is coming from because I know Jill does this too. She'll often order the same thing in different sizes because different items of clothing just don't fit the same way. A large may not be a large here as it is here. So I get how this could be a problem for many shoppers online because

0: because you're buying sets of things to get the right fit. So,
1: and I, you know, I when I if I'm buying like clothes from Amazon or whatever it is, I will read the reviews. I will read the they give you, Amazon says, according to your history, a size small would be best for you or whatever. Mm-hmm. So I take all of that into account because I don't want to necessarily return it either. I'm not buying it to return it. I'm buying it in hopes it works.
2: I've gotten some socks from Wigwam recently, Wisconsin company, and I was very happy with those. But, you know, usually socks fit. I mean, I've gotten shorts and pants that don't fit, and I just haven't sent them back because of the process. And I guess I just don't like online shopping anymore. I've tried it a few times, and I guess what I'm trying to say is I would limit my purchases to things that I know would fit or that maybe weren't clothing.
0: And plus, I have this problem, thanks to Milwaukee Weight Loss, is because now I'm between sizes. I used to be a double X, and now I fit into single right. X's now. But sometimes I still like the fit of a double X. So it's very hit and miss with things that I'll purchase clothing-wise on whether or not it's the right fit, too small, too big. So this presents a problem to me as somebody who could potentially be one of those send it back.
2: Yeah. Also depends on the clothing manufacturer, whether it's an XL or a large fits, because they have different standards for each clothing manufacturer, mm-hmm. especially those from overseas. 69% of consumers have kept an item they wanted to return simply because the process was too frustrating or expensive. So do you have stuff like that that's just laying around the house?
1: No.
2: No? I do. I got a pair of pants, and they're just sitting there, and I'm like, ugh, I really don't want to go to the trouble of returning these, and again, that's why I'd rather go shop in person. 44% of online returns are driven entirely by wrong sizes or wrong fits. Our number is 414-799-1965. If you have any thoughts on this, I think am going to be, from now on, an in-person shopper. Is it going to change your habits, Doreen?
1: Absolutely not. There is just not enough options in store for me. There just isn't.
2: All right. Our number is 414-799-1965. If you have any experiences or thoughts on this, love to hear from you.
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2: And we've got more on the 25th anniversary of 9/11 coming up on our show here on KLH. Stick with us.
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2: A little bit of a slow go right now on eastbound 94 between 76th and 27th Street. You've got delays on westbound 94 from the Marquette out to Holly Road. And there are some slight slowdowns on southbound 41 running between Silver Spring and Capitol. Traffic is brought to you by Shady Lane Greenhouse in Menominee Falls. 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I'm Marcus Allen, WKLH Hometown Traffic.
0: 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Lots of sunshine and highs in the 70s today. It's 60. I'm Doreen.
1: I'm Dave, along with Marcus. Number to reach us, 414-799-1965. Our favorite Indiana truck driver, Mike, is on the phone. Mike, what do you got?
3: Two things. My oldest daughter and my oldest granddaughter absolutely do everything by online. That's how they buy everything for themselves, and like my oldest daughter for her grandchildren, which are my great-grandchildren, and my oldest granddaughter buys everything for her children online. I don't know when's the last time they've been in a store.
1: And any problems with returns?
3: Not for them, they haven't. No, they're pretty good shoppers. And the second thing was, on 9/11, I was in Boston. I delivered a load, and I jumped on the toll road. And do you know I run from Boston all the way back to Chicago, and they did not charge on any of the toll roads.
1: Wow.
3: That day.
1: Interesting. Yeah. I didn't hear about that. Thanks, Mike. Appreciate you checking in.
3: Hey, you guys have a blessed day. I love your station. Bye.
0: Bye.
1: Appreciate it. And here's the tune you wanted to hear.

0: 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Traveling man by request for the traveling man, Mike, the truck driver, who rolls up here from Indiana all the time and always calls the show as we continue with not just an average Friday, but the 25th anniversary of 9/11.
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0: Chef Becker on our celebrity hotline calling in from his vacation because it's 9/11 today. Chef, welcome to the show.
2: Thank you, my friend. Thanks for having me. Good morning, everyone.
0: Yeah. Did you have any special recollections of that day back in 2001?
2: How could you not? All of us do. I was getting ready to go to work when the first plane hit the Twin Tower. And something very interesting, though, Dave and Doreen, you know, my first son was also born on that day. So they say any child born on that day is an angel, and he has this angelic spirit to it. But the pain of that day in 2001 was tremendous. The next year, 2002, Alan was born. So he was not a 2001 child, but he was a 9/11 child. And that's how I took that agony and pain and turned it into something magnificent in the birth of my first child.
0: Yeah, that's quite a recollection. Did you know anybody who passed away in the tragedies?
2: I did. I knew an attorney friend of mine that used to be in Los Angeles, and he moved to New York. And that's exactly where he was. He was in the Twin Tower, and when the second tower was hit, I go, oh my God, his offices are there, and what happened? Was he in there? Is there a chance that he wasn't? Maybe he was in a hearing or he was out of office. No, unfortunately, he was in there. And that's when he was one of those guys that called his wife, you know, and said, baby, I love you. And she was like dumbfounded, Dave. Like, what do you mean?
3: Yeah.
2: Out of nowhere, you know. Kiss the kids, this. Basically, he said his goodbyes. It was so painful to even listen and hear it, you know. But I'm telling you, when that happened also, for me especially, knowing the politics of that whole region, you know, the Middle East and everything, is like, how the hell did they get away with this?
3: Yeah.
2: How the hell did they get it done? Like, they came into our land. They came into our home. And inflicted pain on us. And I mean, we went after them, we lost focus a little bit, but we still got that guy the way he did it, you know. So, yeah, thank God for that, at least.
3: Well, yeah, Chef, and you know, here we are 25 years later, and you know, we always say never forget, but man, it just seems like the state of the world that we're in right now, have we forgotten?
2: Absolutely. Doreen, the funny thing is, we forget our blessings every day. We are truly a blessed nation. You know, we have so many things that we can take for granted. And you're right, because we forgot. I think we forgot what happened. You know, the unity is really what we're missing right now.
3: Yeah.
2: The division, but we're missing that unity again. And by the grace of God, nothing like 9/11 is going to happen to unify us. You know, we don't need that kind of a thing to happen to unify us. Just knowing what is right for me is right for you. What is right for you is right for me. So let's choose the right and forget about these divisions, because this division is only going to hurt us. That's all it's going to do.
0: Chef, thanks for your thoughts on 9/11 2026, 25 years later. We appreciate it, and enjoy the rest of your time overseas.
2: I love you guys, and I'll see you soon. And before that, of course, we

0: talk. Every place I am, I'm going to send you some videos and everything, and I'll be thinking about you when I'm looking at the Mediterranean and sipping on some wine. Doreen,
1: sounds good.
0: I love you.
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4: Terrorists today crashed two hijacked jetliners into the World Trade Center and brought down the twin 110-story towers. Another hijacked commercial jetliner crashed into the Pentagon in Washington.
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6: 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I hope to be able to see your face again, baby. I love you.
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2: 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Today is the 25th anniversary of the deadliest terrorist attacks in history, which took the lives of nearly 3,000 Americans on September 11th of 2001. Commemorative events are taking place across the country to honor the victims as the nation reflects on the tragedy. You can go to the Harley Davidson Museum in Milwaukee here and see the Harley on display, the motorcycle that was ridden by an FDNY firefighter on 9/11. For the first time, the 9/11 Memorial and Museum at Ground Zero will add a moment of silence for those who succumbed to illness caused by the toxins in the rubble from the Twin Towers. Those actually outnumber those who died in the attacks. The World Trade Center underwent a $20 billion reconstruction. The area now contains the 9/11 Memorial and Museum. We were just talking about a gleaming mall and a performing arts center, updated public transit options, and several office towers housing companies that were once in the Twin Towers. And down in the lower Manhattan area, they have about three times the population and almost the same number of workers as it did back on 9/11 25 years ago. Around the AI world, a researcher at Anthropic says that he believes that there's more than a 10% chance, more than a 10% chance that AI could kill all humans within the next decade.
0: Excellent.
2: So let's just keep going on the same, trajectory as we are with AI, and maybe we increase that. I don't know. It seems a little scary to me. And then the bar in New York, in Manhattan, displays 7,000 first responder

0: Patches. The O'Hara's Restaurant and Pub, which was a block south of the World Trade Center, has 7,000 patches from police officers, firefighters, EMTs, and military members. It covers its walls and ceilings. The bar reopened in April of 2002 following the attacks. The patch tradition began on the first anniversary when a construction worker stapled an FDNY patch to the bar. The co-owner says the collection now includes patches from all 50 states and around the world, including in Guam. People also mail in patches for first responders who cannot deliver them in person. So that is a cool sight to see. And we have a recall for you. Can you hit that for me?
1: Absolutely. Here we go.
2: Let's spin the wheel of recall.
0: Today it lands on cream cheese, and some ready-to-eat deli salads are finding themselves in a recall because of Listeria contamination. So Made Fresh salads recalling cream cheese items and different flavors, apple cinnamon, tofu, veggie cream cheese, whipped cream cheese, scallion cream cheese. You have any of these, you are to toss them out.
1: And more health information from Jimmy Fallon on his late night show last night.
3: The FDA just said that a multi-state salmonella outbreak has been linked to broccoli sprouts. Oh no, lettuce and broccoli sprouts. What's next, flossing?
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1: And thanks for tuning in. We'll give you a chance to play the Who Are You game in just a few minutes for tickets to see Roger Daltrey. And then a little bit later on this afternoon, Craig Carson takes over. Lynch in between middays on KLH, which is one of the best staffs in classic rock history.

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96.5 WKLH, Milwaukee's Classic Rock with The Who. Roger Daltrey up front. Daltrey, tickets up for grabs. Our game is Who Are You?

0: All right, KLH, first of all, who's this?
1: Andrew.
0: Andrew, you want to play Who Are You?
1: We'll give it a shot.
0: Here's your clue. You are a fictitious doctor who lives in New Jersey, walks with a cane, and has a habit of insulting patients while solving medical mysteries nobody else can figure out. Who are you?
1: Is it Dr. Gregory House?
0: Yeah. You got the first name. Yeah. You got the first name and everything.
1: Yeah, it's a great show. It was terrific.
0: Well, that gets you the win and gets you to the Roger Daltrey show. Congrats.
1: Nah, that's awesome. That's terrific. Thank you.
0: Yep.
1: I'm excited.
0: All right. And any special plans for the weekend?
1: No. I think it's a pretty quiet one. I think I'm just kind of hanging out and doing some, relaxing. So
2: save it up for Tuesday.
1: Yeah, right on. Well, thank you so much.
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0: Speaking of the weekend, the Packers are going to be busy on Sunday. We've got our Green and Gold insider, Jason Wilde, with the final preview of the Packers-Vikings game straight ahead on KLH.
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0: It's son-in-law, Justin Reichert. He was in the service for like 7 years. Yeah.
1: Oh, great.
2: All right, excellent. Well, thank him for that, and well, then we'll watch for his first pitch tonight. Tell him good luck.
0: Why don't you stop? I'm having a big cookout, so come on over. We'll be cooking out.
2: Where are you going to be?
0: I don't know yet. You got my number. Text me. I'll tell you when we get there.
2: Sounds good.
0: All right. Have a good day.
1: You too. Bye.
0: Bye.
1: Our Green and Gold Insider, Jason Wilde, helping us get prepped for Pack Vikings on Sunday. 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

0: Edgar Winter on Milwaukee's Classic Rock, 96.5 WKLH. Good morning.
1: Hey, how you doing, KLH?
0: Yeah, what's up? Who's this?
1: My name is Wade. You just played The Who, Love Rain Over Me.
0: Yeah.
1: That's the unofficial Packer theme song of the year.
0: Why do you say that?
1: Quarterback Jordan Love.
0: All right.
2: Oh, okay, gotcha.
0: You know, there's lots of love songs out there in the classic rock world, but okay.
1: Yeah, but any Love Rain Over Me? I mean, That's what we want him to do.
0: Love it, Wade. Thanks.
1: Yep, have a good day, guys.
0: All right. How about this one for Jordan Love?

We've also got another Packers song that's gone viral thanks to a crazed fan. We'll get to that with our Green and Gold Insider, Jason Wilde, in just a couple of minutes here on KLH.

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0: 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Jason.
2: Good morning, everybody. How we doing?
3: Good.
0: Yeah, we're doing great. Getting ready for game time. Is it 3:25 on Sunday? Is that right?
2: It is 3:25, but game time for me will be about 7 a.m. when I start driving to the Twin Cities from Green Bay.
0: Oh, you're making the drive. Okay.
3: When do the Packers arrive? Do they not go until Saturday?
2: They go on Saturday before Sunday games, apparently so do the Rams.
3: Yeah.
2: They forget to pack their games. They used to stay down at the Marriott City Center, which is right downtown and just down the road from the stadium.
3: Mm.
2: But now they stay out by the Mall of America. I guess they like the roller coasters out there.
0: Maybe. Yeah,
3: it's an easy drive.
4: Unlike Jason Wilde, who I've discovered doesn't like roller coaster, hasn't even been on the Zip and Pippin in his own city.
2: Yeah, I'm not a roller coaster guy. I feel like the one time I go on it, it's going to go off the rails. So
0: especially those old rickety ones too. I don't like them.
2: Yeah, no thanks. Elvis's favorite roller coaster, allegedly the Zippin' Pippin'.
0: Hmm.
2: And they brought it to Green Bay many years ago. And no, thank you. Pass.
3: All right, Jason. So Josh Jacobs reached a plea deal. He doesn't have to go to jail. He has to pay a fine. So he just criminal damage to property. Nothing, like, it seems like they just kind of dropped it to nothing major there. But what does that mean in terms of NFL punishment?
2: Yeah, that is now the question, right? And I would say it clears the decks for him to be suspended for 6 games, because any way you look at this, I mean, you know, and I know there's folks that that think that he got off easy, and I would obviously never, ever suggest that what he has now acknowledged. I mean, he pleaded no contest, which is not an admission of guilt, but it obviously functions with punishment. You know, I would never say that what he did was in any way acceptable. It does appear that the Brown County District Attorney's Office found that they were going to have a hard time convicting him of anything greater than what they wound up charging. So, you know, the video that everyone keeps asking me about, which I have not seen, and to this

0: to September 10th, yesterday, that allows them to now have the legal part of the process taken care of, and now they can move to the NFL's part of the suspension process. So I am not reporting this. I'm just saying that this is my expectation. I think he will get suspended 6 games. And then, you know, I think it's important to point out that it's not a guarantee that after those 6 games are up, he'll still be on this team.
1: Yeah.
0: The example I would use is someone who did not engage in this type of behavior. But back in 2009, Al Harris, if you remember him, one of the great Packers players, one of the best cornerbacks in football, shredded his knee, suffered this catastrophic knee injury about two-thirds of the way through that season. Goes through an incredibly rigorous comeback, rehab. He's ready to be taken off of the physically unable to perform list late in the 2010 season, and the Packers instead released him because Tremont Williams had become one of the NFL's best corners in his place while he was out, and they didn't feel like they needed to carry him on the team. So even if the Packers were to feel like, you know, they don't have a problem with Josh being back on their team from a moral standpoint or whatever else, if for some reason the running backs they have play really well, they could still say, you know what, this is not worth the PR hit. We're just going to move on from him. So there's still a lot to be decided in this situation.
2: Well, that's interesting. And before the situation transpired, I would say, and you might agree, that the biggest question mark was sitting over the offensive line for the Packers. Now you got to throw the running back situation in there as well. Which is the biggest question mark, the offensive line or the running back situation that exists?
0: Still the offensive line. Not to say that it's not a really big question with the running backs, Dave, but I think the offensive line with a new starting left tackle, a new starting right guard, your two most experienced guys who are trending toward playing on Sunday, and Zach Bacco Biwele, formerly known as Zach Tom, you know, saying that he's definitely playing. I think we have to point out, in fairness, that this is the same person, different name now. He was Zach Tom at the time last year. But they played in Cleveland, and if you remember, he was coming back from an oblique injury, thought he could play, went out there, played one snap, got crashed into by Myles Garrett, and was like, oh, my God, the pain was searing. I'm not ready to play with this oblique injury. Then he missed a bunch of games after that. So, you know, he did kind of cry wolf a little bit about being able to play through an injury. So I don't think there's any question that not only is that a big issue, but it also makes it harder on the running backs who are trying to fill in for Josh Jacobs if the line doesn't play well. So they're both big question marks, but I think it's still the offensive line.
2: Would the offensive line face bigger challenges run blocking or pass blocking, do you think?
0: Well, I think the pass blocking is going to be the challenge this week. I mean, this is a defense with a, you know, kind of a mad scientist-type defensive coordinator who creates a lot of challenges with how he goes about his business. So I don't think there's any doubt that the pass protection is going to be the primary challenge.
2: We'll be watching that. We're talking to our Green and Gold insider, Jason Wilde, on 96.5 KLH.
3: All right, Jason, a couple quick questions before I get to my actual question. First off, did you get rid of your cold sore?
2: What?
0: No, it's healed to some degree, but it's still there. I'm sure that the viewers on News 3 now in Madison are appreciating that.
3: And then I got to know, so who did the decorating for the background of where you do your studio Zoom calls, both in your Packer office and where you do Wilde and Tausch? Who did the decorating in the background?
0: Well, I think that the technical answer to that would be Paula, because it's all stuff she doesn't want in the house. So I have to put it somewhere. And so the radio studio in our basement is kind of the catch-all for a lot of it. And then, you know, we moved offices at Lambeau. If you ever went on a tour, a stadium tour at Lambeau Field, I think most of them went through the media area. And usually I work with my door open because I have an open door policy. And I used to have a huge collection of bobbleheads that I kept in there. Again, for the aforementioned reason that Paula didn't want them around the house. And, like, fans would, like, duck their head in and say hello. And, you know, I enjoy interacting with people. So, but they moved us. And now we're kind of in.

0: outside of the Fort Knox section of the administrative offices. And, you know, I did get told, you know, we don't want you bringing all that stuff into your new office. But as you well know from acoustics, when I first moved in there this off season, it was like a sterile dentist's office. There was nothing to absorb sound. And so I've been going through the process of putting things back in because they don't want me to hang up that foam or whatever that they put in studios, right, on the walls.
1: Right.
2: Yeah.
0: So it was really echoey. So, you know, I've got my Bucky Badger that I've had since I was 4 years old, and I've got a few other things, but it's still a work in progress. I have, you know, probably 500 various media credentials from my career, and I'm still in the process of putting them all back up on the bulletin board, which is now magnetic, which it's like I'm playing Jenga or Operation with these little magnets to try and get them to stay on the board.
3: Yeah, that writer's cramp is a bitch to get to, by the way.
0: Yeah, my finger is killing me. Because
2: yeah.
1: Yep. Yeah, so the reason I bring this up is because I had the chance to watch the Wilde and Tausch podcast, an interview you did. And Jason, how long has it been since you did a one-on-one with Aaron Rodgers?
0: Yeah, it was since he left. You know, we did a couple of Zoom calls with him since he's been in Pittsburgh as a group. But yeah, this was something that he was the first guest on our show back in 2016, and we had our 10th anniversary over the weekend. And so this was scheduled. I had been chasing it since the Packers played in Pittsburgh, and he did not give me a hard commitment to do it before that trip. So I was going to, if you guys remember, I was going to fly out there for it.
3: Mm-hmm.
0: And then I was like, if you can't guarantee him, I'm not going to come back having not gotten him. And he's not the most reliable guy in America when it comes to his commitment. So we ended up finally doing it on Monday. And I feel like if you don't like Aaron Rodgers, then you didn't really like seeing him on our show. But what I would say is that comparatively speaking, I thought I kept him on the things that were germane to the Packers and to his history with the Packers. And we didn't discuss the pandemic of 6 years ago. We didn't discuss chemtrails or politics.
3: Mm-hmm.
0: Or apparently, I don't know if you guys saw this. I will not discuss it on the air, what he actually said. But I if you're interested, I would Google Aaron Rodgers and Shailene Woodley and see what he said about how
3: yes.
0: the relationship went.
3: Yes.
0: Because I will definitely not. We didn't discuss that.
3: Right.
0: So he had a line in that podcast or somewhere he said where there's a lot of people that say, I miss the old guy. And I'll tell you what, hand up. I'm in that group.
3: What?
0: And what I thought we did during our 17 minutes together was give a little throwback to the days when he and I used to do a show every Tuesday where it was actually not about conspiracy theories and the other things that he likes to talk about.
3: Well, I did hear the little clip, too, about him talking about a potential invite back to Lambeau and how he said that if certain people were involved, he wouldn't be interested in coming back and maybe they wouldn't be interested in having him back. Is there any speculation of who those figures are?
1: Well, I think we know one.
0: It's one. I think it's really one guy. It's Brian Gutekunst. And look, in fairness to Goody, I don't think he is someone who's going to hold back or stop him from coming here. I think, you know, the timing will be after a few years after retirement. It won't be next year right away. But I don't think Goody likes him. Let me be very clear.
3: Mm-hmm.
0: They don't like each other, and that has not changed. But I don't think that there's the level of animosity from inside the building that maybe he perceives or that he feels toward Goody.
3: All right.
1: Well, real quickly, Jason, I will say that I don't know if the two podcasts with Aaron were done at the same time, but that other one with his former Pittsburgh Steeler mate Cam Hayward, that was just wild and off the rails entirely. But I got to know, when you were interviewing Aaron, granted you didn't ask anything about politics or Shailene Woodley or Danica Patrick, but was there any questions that you didn't get a chance to ask Aaron?
0: No, I went in with a

0: with a very clear strategy. I had the questions that I was going to ask. I had a follow-up about the stuff at the line of scrimmage where Matt LaFleur had said that Jordan Love is the best he's ever been around. And obviously, Aaron did not agree with that premise. But no, I was hell-bent on not allowing that to happen. And they did he did them back-to-back. He's wearing the same outfit.
1: Yeah.
0: Like, I think he got done with our conversation and went to that one. And I don't know, maybe he had so much pent-up craziness that he had to let it all out. But, yeah, we did not. Those guys got a lot more time, and they got a lot more stuff.
1: To say the least.
2: We'll leave you with a Packers fan who's gone viral nationally for a little ditty that she put together. Here it is.
3: I want to be a Packer fan dressed in green and gold. I hear they are the best there is. At least that's what I'm told. I want to be a cheesehead sitting in the crowd, eating brats, drinking beer, and burping really loud.
4: Wow.
0: Wow, that sounded auto-tuned.
2: It did.
4: It sounded awful is what you meant to say, I think.
0: Awful-tuned.
2: He is roughly half of Wilde and Tausch on ESPN Radio during the middle of your day. You should check him out. And also our thanks to Jason for joining us three times a week here on KLH as our Green and Gold Insider. Jason, thanks.
0: All right, everybody. Have a great weekend. Take care. Be good.
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2: Slow going on eastbound 94 right now with delays from 84th into downtown. You've got delays westbound on 94 from the Marquette out to Holly Road. You're riding slow on southbound 41 as you travel from Fond du Lac down to Capitol. A little bit slow on southbound 43. There are slow spots between Good Hope and North Avenue. Northbound 94 has delays from the Plainfield curve up to Beecher. And if you're on the bypass, westbound is moving slow from 27th over to the Hale. And eastbound a little bit slow from the Hale over to Loomis. 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Create a fabulous fall planter on Social Saturday happening tomorrow. You can celebrate the beauty of fall. 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I'm Marcus Salm, WKLH Hometown Traffic.
3: Your Weather Watch 12 forecast, lots of sunshine today and high in the 70s. It's 64. I'm Doreen.
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4: Start off in Maguanago. I don't know why this is suspicious, but the caller seemed to think it was. Caller is reporting a male subject walking a chubby dog in the neighborhood.
0: Oh, no.
5: How dare he?
4: He finds the situation suspicious.
5: Yeah, because he's been overfeeding that dog.
4: And maybe the dog needed a walk. I don't understand.
0: Or maybe the dog is just chubby naturally. Aren't some breeds like that?
4: Sure.
0: In general, anyway?
4: I don't know why it's suspicious, but the things that the men and women in blue have to deal with.
0: Unbelievable.
4: All right, this one comes out of Milwaukee County on the freeway. Now, this in itself is, well, concerning, probably a crime. Pedestrian on the interstate. Multiple reports of a male subject running southbound along the freeway in the nude.
0: Was it a chubby nude male subject?
4: Doesn't say. Moving on to West Dallas, 9 p.m., theft in progress. Maybe in a red shirt, currently taking items. 902 to clarify, male is checking out now with some items, but was in earlier and stole items. 910.
0: Maybe with a red shirt? Wouldn't you know it was a red shirt?
4: This is just what the caller gets.
0: Mm-hmm.
4: Subject did end up stealing. Officers out with him, and he's argumentative. He is now detained. 913, requesting an officer for a male search. Why is it always in the pants? He has merchandise loaded in his pants. Is he banned from CVS? Affirmative. That was the whole call.
0: All right.
3: What a dumbass.
4: Maybe in a red shirt, maybe stealing things, maybe buying things, maybe banned. I don't know. Moving on to Waukesha, thank you to Sergeant Irv, 7:36 p.m. A male was driving recklessly in traffic with his what? E-bike.
0: Uh-huh.
4: And he had a juvenile on his back. They crashed on the sidewalk.
0: Wow.
4: They had some road rash, but both denied an ambulance. They were then advised to be more responsible. I can't believe there wasn't a citation there.
0: At least he wasn't carrying a baby in his arms. Wasn't that the last one we had? It was something like that, I think.
4: Yeah, this was a kid on his back. I don't know what's worse.
0: All right. Be careful out there, folks.
4: Still, this time we're in Stevens Point, Plover area. 29-year-old woman texted 911 to say she wasn't feeling well due to a dream she had. She declined any assistance, but officers provided her with some resources for help. I didn't know you could text 911.
0: I didn't either. You could text us anytime you want. 414-799-1965. Yeah. By the way, I felt great this morning when I woke up after a fantastic dream in which I brought a goat to a coffee shop.
5: Boy, there's some serious dream analysis needed now.
4: I hope someone out there heard that. Maybe they can enlighten us.
0: I know.
5: We have these numbers like 411-611-711. I wonder why we don't have one of these something 11s or some sort of quick text number for dream analysis like that, where you could just like...
4: Well, I bet there is for a cost, Marcus.
5: 111, your dream analysis call line.
0: I'll put it into ChatGPT and see what they say on that.
5: I need to know what this goat in a coffee shop means.
4: All right, still in Stevens Point, Plover. Police were called when this was at 11:49 p.m., when a 38-year-old woman said she had been threatened by a text. When the officers asked to see the text messages, the woman accused the officer of not being compassionate enough and didn't care about her. I just wanted to see the text, ma'am.
5: But didn't say what the text was threatening or anything like that.
4: Mm-mm.
5: Well, because she wouldn't let anyone see it.
4: Right. I just don't understand. All right, and finally, we go back to West Dallas, 6:17 a.m. Homeowner reportedly awoke to a tent in their backyard. The owner of the tent's identity and whereabouts are unknown. It is unoccupied, according to the police. I guess it's not ideal when you find that someone has pitched a tent in your backyard in the middle of the night, but police officers said, take it down.
5: Let's hope that wasn't anyone pitching a tent when they were walking naked on the freeway.
0: That's right. And by pitching a tent, you're putting it in quotation marks.
4: This is your dumbass report.
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0: I have the dream analysis from ChatGPT of the goat in the coffee shop. We'll get to that next. And then we also have five Friday fun facts coming up.
4: Why is my poop green?
0: Details straight ahead on KLH.
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0: 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That's us here on 96.5 WKLH. 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
1: Slow going on eastbound 94 right now with delays from 76th into downtown. You're riding slow on westbound 94 from the Marquette out to Holly Road. It's a little bit slow going northbound on 41 with delays from Burleigh up to Silver Spring. Northbound 94 has some slight delays between Howard and Beecher. And if you're on the bypass westbound, delays run from 27th over to DeHale and a little bit slow as you travel eastbound from 84th to 27. Traffic is brought to you by Shady Lane Greenhouse in Menominee Falls. 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Visit Shady Lane Greenhouse for more information. I'm Marcus Allen with WKLH Hometown Traffic.
2: Your Weather Watch 12 forecast for today. Lots of sunshine and a high in the 70s. It's 66. I'm Doreen.
0: I'm Dave, along with Marcus. And I had this dream last night. By the way, I slept great last night. I have no idea why, but produced some vivid dreams, including my dream of bringing a pet goat into a coffee shop. And so we asked ChatGPT, what does it mean? And it says here, a few possible readings would be that the goat represents certain portions of your personality. Goats are curious and mischievous. And if it was your pet, which it was, it could represent a part of yourself or your life that you feel attached to, but that doesn't quite fit conventional expectations. Okay. The coffee shop, it says, could represent and symbolize your everyday social world. And so bringing the goat inside represents something about letting your authentic nature or the unconventional part about yourself become visible to other people, which I don't know. I kind of think like we do that every day on the radio. So yeah. I don't know. The fact that it was a pet matters, it says, could suggest that you're trying to integrate something you care about into your normal routine.
2: So, wait, it was a pet goat?
0: It was. Yeah. I had it on a leash.
2: Specifically in your dream, it was a pet.
0: Okay. Yeah. Oh, for sure. It was definitely my pet. I mean, I don't know why. It was on a leash. And as I brought it into the coffee shop, we looked at some of the art. And I tethered the goat's leash to something, you know, where you would normally do that kind of thing. So, I don't know. So there you go.
2: Well, Damon says it sounds like Dave wants to try goat milk in his coffee.
0: You know, I think I might have done that before. So
1: who needs ChatGPT to analyze?
2: Absolutely.
1: Dreams?
2: We got Damon.
0: Yeah. Thanks, Damon. Check in anytime with Dream Analysis. And that leads us to our next segment here.
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2: Can either of you name 19 colors?
0: Wow. Burnt sienna, magenta,
1: mahogany, lavender, fuchsia,
0: ocean spray.
1: How about orange?
2: Wait, what color is ocean spray?
0: I don't know. It seems to me
1: cranberry.
0: Like it's cranberry.
1: Yeah, cranberry's the color.
2: Okay, fine. Cranberry. What'd you say? Orange?
1: Yeah. Orange. I mean, just go with the basics. Blue, orange, red, orange, black, yellow, white. Yellow, orange.
0: Yeah. By the way,
1: orange, red.
0: As long as we're on this for a second, I bought some of those Tootsie Roll fruit flavored. Tootsie Rolls, a bag of them at Walmart yesterday, because I love the fruit-flavored ones, right?
2: Yeah.
1: But you don't like the vanilla ones.
0: Exactly, Marcus.
1: How did I know?
0: Exactly.
2: They're too spicy. I'll take the vanilla ones.
0: Okay, well, I'll give them to you. But my point here is that, so they sold this bag of mini Tootsie Rolls as the fruity ones, the fruit-flavored ones. Vanilla is not a fruit! Like, it doesn't belong in that collection. They should put the vanilla ones with the chocolate ones and maybe do a little, like, black and white thing or whatever. But then
1: you would have to compensate by adding a different new fruity flavor, which maybe they should.
0: Maybe.
2: Yeah. Thank you, co-pilot. Vanilla is botanically classified as a fruit because it develops from the ovary of the vanilla orchid flower and contains seeds.
0: Oh.
1: Take that, ChatGPT!
0: Well, we got a battle between ChatGPT and co-pilot going on. Wow. Sorry to send us off the rails on Friday Fun Facts. What else we got?
2: The national flag with the most colors in it is Belize. There are 19 colors in the Belize flag.
0: What?
1: Can you name all 19 colors?
0: Does it say what they are?
2: Let's see. There's red, white, blue, and then there are Philippine red, Bondi deep blue, faux white, lady green, bright sun, splashy blue, and then it goes on mahogany something, tree, I don't know.
0: Jeez.

0: 19 different colors.
1: Vanilla in there or not?
2: No. Hold it, though. You said red, white, blue, and then Philippine red. What's the difference?
0: I don't know, but somebody in the Philippines probably knows.
3: Well, you can
0: That's
3: have,
0: like burnt sienna is different than sienna.
3: Sure, you could have fire engine red and... Sure. I don't know.
0: Maroon red.
3: Yeah, there you go. Mm-hmm.
0: Philippine red.
3: Mm-hmm.
0: Google searches for, why is my poop green? Peak between 5 a.m. and 6 a.m. and then again between 6 p.m. and 7 p.m. Doesn't say why.
3: I would Google, why is my poop sea mist green?
0: These are just the facts.
2: Aquamarine.
0: Mm-hmm. Cheese is not one of the 27 ingredients listed on the can of Cheese Whiz. It does list cheese cultures, which is used in processed cheese, but actual cheese, not an ingredient.
3: Well, it just goes back to my discussion about cheese food, those individually wrapped American
0: cheese.
3: Yeah, that's not cheese. That's whatever else it is.
0: A study showed customers in a bookstore were 3.5 times more likely to browse romantic books if the store smelled like chocolate, and 6 times more likely to buy them.
3: Makes sense.
2: Yeah, well, chocolate has a romantic aroma to it.
0: I've never gone into a bookstore that smelled like chocolate.
2: How do you know? How do you know? Maybe it's just gently wafting
0: like.
2: in the breeze that you just don't realize it's there.
3: Yeah, maybe.
0: I think you would know, and that's
2: would
0: the whole point of it.
2: Would you smell vanilla?
0: Yes, of course.
3: Yeah, because, I mean, there are Starbucks right inside bookstores.
0: Yeah, it smells like coffee.
3: You know, right, and it could be a mocha coffee. I'm just saying. As is Marcus. Yeah.
0: And finally, be glad you didn't live in 1926. Most women wash their hair only once a month using simple household items like borax or egg yolks.
3: Ugh.
0: Those are your facts.
3: All right. We learn something new every day here on KLH, especially on Fridays.
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3: Coming up, embarrassing moment for an Aussie TV station talking about the big game between the Rams and the Niners last night. We'll get to that in sports in just a couple of minutes on KLH.

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4: Really, Tiger?
3: Good luck, Dave. 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
4: Thanks a lot. I mean, you're not even the real Tiger Woods.
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4: 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Love to see you on the links coming up a week from Monday at Grand Geneva. Coming up in just a couple of minutes here in sports, a very funny but embarrassing moment for an Australian TV station talking about the Niners-Rams game from last night. Stay tuned. Coming up after Queen.

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2: 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Before we get to football, how about some baseball tonight as the Brewers take on the Reds for a weekend series? Cross your fingers, Dustin May on the mound.
3: Can only watch it if you have Apple TV, though.
2: That's true.
3: Or you're at the game.
2: So we wish you well trying to find the game, and we wish Dustin May well. Big Red on the mound has had his struggles so far for the Brewers. That's a 6:40 start as the Brew Crew seek out win number 92 on the season.
3: 6:45.
2: Okay, I'm just reading 6:40 here on my, which is in front of me. So
3: whatever. If you're there at 6:40, you'll be on time.
4: All right. Call it 6:42.
2: There.
3: And a half.
2: Split the difference. Thank you very much, Marcus. And over in Australia, they played the football game at the cricket stadium there as San Francisco demolished the Rams 27-7. We had talked quite a bit about the travel plans for both the Rams and the 49ers. The Rams kind of flew in and flew back out, whereas the Niners were there for over a week getting acclimated to the situation and to the time change. And we had that sleep expert from Australia claiming that he thought it would help the Rams. Well, obviously it didn't help the Rams. And here's Rams coach Sean McVay after the humiliating loss.
5: You know, I don't believe that's why we didn't play well enough. I really don't.
2: Yeah, there you go. Mm-hmm.
3: I mean, you know, I could probably argue it till you're blue in the face, but the fact is they lost.
2: Yes, they did. The NFL has more plans for Australia games in the future, and they just need to get a few things right. Did you watch it all? Yes, the game last night.
3: No.
2: Marcus, did you watch it all?
4: I only watched for one reason. Jonas Brothers halftime show.
2: Somebody did the national anthem during that game. I'd never heard of this band from New York City before.
4: Never heard of them, but Cody Simpson, who my daughter listened to as a kid, wow, is he grown up? He did the Australian national anthem.
2: Yes, he did. It was very difficult to find this on Netflix if you were searching for it. And I read a bunch of comments about this online where people were like, well, wait a minute. So if it's on Amazon Prime, I go to Amazon Prime and there's a big billboard right there for the game. Or if I go to NBC, the same thing. It's right there. If you clicked on Netflix before this game, you couldn't find it anywhere. I had to actually conduct a search to find it. How did you watch it, Marcus?
4: My Roku instantly said, hey, here's the game. Click on this, and took me right to the Netflix and right to the game.
2: They had subpar audio on Netflix. There was subpar video of the game. People complaining about both of the production values. Clay Matthews doing his best to rescue a subpar pregame show as well. I don't know if you watched that at all, Marcus.
4: I saw the Jonas Brothers eat pie.
2: And it just didn't seem to work. So how many different outlets are going to get the chance to broadcast NFL games? I say we've reached our limit already with Netflix. Christian McCaffrey, the Caucasian running back for the 49ers, I bring it up because he told a very funny story about being over there for the week and getting a haircut at some point before the game. Here is Christian McCaffrey talking about that.
6: Yeah, I was getting a haircut. Today, yeah, or sure. A few days ago. And one of the barbers looks at me and goes, "Looks cracker." And I was like, "Sorry, what'd you say?" I don't know what it meant. I guess that means it looks good, but that was funny. He said it again. I'm like, "Dude, I hear that every Sunday. That's awesome."
2: He gets it all the time, being a white running back in the NFL. And finally, around this game, the Australian television coverage of the NFL game in Australia. And here's one morning show having a little bit of fun talking about the game.

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2: 9/11, a special day for many people listening in, and a special guest about 9/11 joining us, Jim Hertle from Best Place at the Pabst. Jim, welcome.
3: Thank you for having me.
2: Yeah, and a lot of people, of course, negative memories for the day. You're no different, but you also turned it into a positive kind of, right?
3: Yes, we say we do not celebrate 9/11, and no one should, but we do commemorate it, memorialize it. We remember all the people we lost that day, but we have a special story of something that, positive happened that day of all days.
2: Yeah, describe it.
4: Yeah, tell us.
3: Picture me working for 2.5 years to try and buy a couple of the old Pabst Brewery corporate office buildings. They're ornate and beautiful.

0: Over seven city blocks.
1: Jeez.
0: $500,000 down. I was going to pay $500,000 for the two buildings with $50,000 down.
1: Mm-hmm.
0: So it's going a roller coaster ride for a couple of years. And then finally I talk him into, okay, how about $50,000 down? You give me 6 months to raise the $500,000. If I don't, you keep the $50,000.
1: Okay.
0: If I get the $500,000, we get another 6 months to raise the rest of the $11 million. If we don't, you keep $550,000.
1: Wow.
0: They said yes.
2: Okay.
0: My wife said no. Where are you going to get $11 million?
1: Yeah.
0: I said, honey, I'm working on the $50,000. We didn't have that kind of money.
1: Right.
0: Well, anyhow, of all things, I talk him into it. And she finally says, well, if you can raise money from others and my mom, my uncle, a few friends kick in, and we got $100,000. And I'm there with the cashier's check ready to fax the agreement back to Pabst. And then it's a deal.
1: Mm-hmm.
0: It's September 11th at 9:30 in the morning.
2: Mm-hmm.
0: And I'm at my lawyer's office and nobody is at their post. The lights are on, but nobody's there. They're all in the conference room watching TV.
1: Sure.
0: And I do not yet know. I was listening to KLH probably on the way in, but I missed the story. And all of a sudden, I'm up there thinking, donuts, you know, it's somebody's birthday.
1: Yeah.
0: I walk in, donuts.
1: Right.
0: And they're like, Jim, everybody's watching the TV. Nobody. They look at me and just like back to the TV. And then I found out.
1: Mm-hmm.
0: And then I'm wondering, my wife is calling me saying, this is a sign, you should not sign this.
1: Wow, yeah, well, yeah. Okay, she might have had a point.
2: Yeah.
0: And my mom is saying, Jim, you're our leader, you decide, my uncle, whatever you decide, Jim, are you really thinking of going ahead? And I'll tell you, Dave, Doreen, Marcus, I was thinking, I want to join the armed forces and go fight, but I can't. But you know what I can do is not give up our dream. Not give in to the terrorists.
1: Mm-hmm.
0: And they said, you're going to lose $50,000. And I said, you know what? We're going to go down with the ship like steamboat Captain Frederick Pabst. But we're not giving in to the terrorists. We're not giving up our dreams. And I'm not giving up free PBR for the rest of my life.
2: I had goosebumps there for a second, Jim.
1: Yeah, you were motivated. The ultimate motivation.
0: There is a picture of me holding a Pabst tall boy and hitting that fax send button.
1: Mm-hmm.
0: And then I crack it open and take a big drink. I didn't drink at all.
1: Yeah.
0: But I took a pretty big draft of that. And my attorney still has his. He never opened his.
1: Wow.
0: We reenacted it the other day. Wow. And he goes, don't you open it.
1: Yeah.
0: But, can you imagine starting the next day trying to raise $500,000?
2: How did you do it?
1: In that climate. Yeah, that's tough.
0: You know, we went through 100 developers and people, false, you know, promises, and then Wienergies. They came along with a guy, John Furchill, out of Cleveland that looked like Mr. Big from Wayne's World, and they were going to fight it out, and then they decided to get together, and then they were going to squeeze me out, but I couldn't be squeezed. I had a 30-page rock-solid agreement. And they had every attorney in Milwaukee, Foley and Lardner, Chicago, New York. They just could not get out of that agreement.
1: Mm-hmm.
0: But it took 4 years in a case that went to the Wisconsin Supreme Court. Little old me suing a $5 billion utility. And we prevailed again.
1: Mm-hmm.
0: And because of all the nasty things, they had to give us a bunch of money.
1: Yeah.
0: So all of a sudden, 4 years later, I have the buildings free and clear. And a bunch of money to start fixing them up.
1: Right.
0: And it turned out to be a happy story.
1: Yeah, that is good. You made positive news out of negative news.
2: Well, yeah, and here we are 25 years later, and it's beautiful down there. And you brought this treasure back to life in Milwaukee, and that's awesome.
1: Congrats.
0: You know, it's one of the top destinations for weddings right now. Doreen's daughter's going to take a peek at our
2: place. Yeah, we sure are.
0: And I mean, what better place to have a beer sitting out in our courtyards and looking at these beautiful buildings? Our buildings date to 1858 and 1880. Before the Civil War,
1: these
0: buildings were
1: built. They are beautiful. It's a beautiful venue, beautiful place. Best place at Pabst. Jim Hurdle with a great story. And you're wearing your Pabst shirt, I see.
2: Yeah.

0: course. I don't know if I have any wardrobe that doesn't have Pabst on it.
1: Next time you come in, maybe some donuts and Pabst, and we'll cheer.
0: There you go.
2: And then maybe we'll give you some KLH swag.
0: All right. I'm back tomorrow.
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1: Good morning. We have reached the 25th anniversary of 9/11.
2: Thousands of lives were suddenly ended by evil, despicable acts of terror.
3: Crystal City, just north of Crystal City.
4: Just to the north of your town.
5: The attack brought down these two towers and has left this extraordinary pile of rubble.
6: The United States has been tested before and has always passed those tests.
7: This is a battle with only one outcome. Our victory, not theirs.
8: This is indeed the most tragic hour in America's history. And yet I think it can be its finest hour.
2: They cannot touch the foundation of America. These acts shatter steel

0: but they cannot dent the steel of American resolve.
1: So 25 years, it's amazing that some of the people listening to us right now were not born at the time, and we were all on the air when it happened.
2: Yeah, and it actually surprises me now how "let's never forget" has just become a slogan, maybe.
1: Sure.
2: You know.
1: Yeah. I was on the air in Syracuse, New York at the time with my partner Gomez on the morning show there, and probably as was any morning show person, you see the first thing hit there, and you look at it and you wonder, what the heck is that?
2: Yeah, we had no idea. I was working across the hall. It was it was a crazy morning.
1: Yeah. Marcus, do you have any specific recollections of the moments?
3: I remember vividly where I was, because actually I was across the hall. I was doing my overnight show on the old Laser 103, and actually that morning I was hanging out with Bob and Brian because Ted Perry was filling in for Carrie that morning, and so I hung around extra long just shooting the biz with Ted. And so I left like just minutes as that first plane was going to hit. So I was on the corner of 43rd and Howard in my car listening to the show. And that's when I heard Ted talk about it on the air. And
2: and
3: I raced home just to like go watch all the TV coverage after that.
2: Yeah, I was downstairs in the studio down there working. I was doing traffic at the time, and we all stayed on the air. I don't know how long we were on the air until, but it was a while. My husband was a firefighter, Milwaukee firefighter at the time, and he was working his shift at the firehouse. It was it was a very, very strange day, like of just not knowing what's next.
1: Yeah, our radio show in Syracuse went long, like you were talking about. I think we were on the air until close to noon when we then turned it over. We were a classic rock station as well in Syracuse. It still is. And turned it over to, I think it was ABC News for reports sort of the rest of the day instead of playing music.
2: Yeah.
1: But we were on the air, Gomez and I, just handling phone calls from people who wanted to, you know, express some of their feelings. And so we just took solid phone calls for 2 hours more than our normal show, which would normally have ended at about 10. And by the way, if you have anything you want to say, feel free. 414-799-1965. As we've hit the 25th anniversary of 9/11 here in 2026. It's also not only 9/11 Remembrance Day today, it is also Patriot Day today, and it is National Emergency Responder Day, something you can identify with, Doreen, of course.
2: Yeah. Did you guys see the drone show yesterday?
3: Yes.
2: Amazing.
3: That was fantastic.
2: If you didn't, 2,977 lights rose over the New York Harbor. They were drones. And then it slowly, the drones rebuilt the Twin Towers into the sky. So if you've ever seen a drone show, you know how cool this can be. So there was one light for every person that were killed in the September 11th attacks. The lights gathered into like a rising helix. They swirled upward and then they transformed into the Twin Towers. And their actual, like, architectural scale. They called it 2,977 lights over New York Harbor, and it was created specifically for today, for the anniversary. It was, if you haven't seen it, Google it.
3: Spectacular.
2: It's amazing.
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2: And welcome now to the Celebrity Hotline. NFL Hall of Fame quarterback, former Minnesota Viking, as well as a few other teams, Warren Moon. Hey, Warren, how are you?
3: I'm doing great this morning. How are you guys doing?
4: Good.
2: Yeah, we're looking forward to the Packers and the Vikings on Sunday. I want to talk about that. But first of all, it is 9/11 today. It's the 25th anniversary. What were you doing when that happened?
3: You know, I was still in Kansas City. That was the last place that I played. And I actually stayed there an extra year after I retired in 2000. So it was 2001. And I was actually heading to the airport that day to travel somewhere. I think I was going to Los Angeles for something. And I woke up that morning and turned on the TV and saw what had happened. And, oh, my God. I mean, I was in total shock. Just to see everything that was going on in New York, and I just felt so bad for the city and everything that the people were dealing with. Then all of a sudden, planes started hitting other places like the Pentagon, and I think another plane crashed somewhere else. And you just riveted to the television, just trying to figure out who was doing this first of all, and why was this happening? And yeah, it was like something from a Armageddon type of movie or something, you know?
2: Yeah.
4: I mean, obviously you didn't get on a plane then that day, correct?
3: No, I went to the airport and, all the planes had been shut down. And then when I tried to go back a couple of days later, that's when all the security was starting to be put in place, which is now TSA. And yeah, it was a madhouse just trying to travel during that time.
4: Yeah. There's a actual book that was written about where the planes went. It's like when the world came to town up in Newfoundland, they ended up having to stay there for days, which was a fascinating book. If you ever get a chance to read that, especially knowing that you could have flown that day.
3: Oh, really?
4: Yeah. But going back to football, you obviously played for the Vikings, and I'm born and raised in Wisconsin, been a Packer fan my whole life. Back when you played for the Vikings, I don't really remember it being quite the rivalry it is now. It's always kind of been the Bears. I mean, there was some rivalry, but what do you remember about that?
3: Oh, it was a rivalry. There's no question about it. I mean, I thought sometimes when I ran out of

0: our tunnel before we played Green Bay. We were in Green Bay because there was that many people at our stadium, and vice versa. When we played in Green Bay, there was that many fans from Minnesota that were in Green Bay. So it was something that both cities, you know, took a lot of pride in and talked about, you know, leading up to the game. And we knew in the locker room that was a game we needed to win every year. So, yeah, it was huge.
1: What's your take on the two quarterbacks? It's an interesting situation. Jordan Love is developing into, we hope, an elite quarterback for the Packers. And for the Vikings, they're struggling at that position the last few years, but they're trying something different with Kyler Murray. What do you think?
0: Yeah, I think, first of all, this is a huge year for Jordan Love. He's had a lot of expectations on him. He's played really well, but they just don't have the team success because of it. And that's something you'd like to see turned around. And I think getting off to a good start this year would be a big feather in his cap to get this season off to a great start, because they're going to need that. They have a pretty tough schedule probably after this second or third game of the season. And then Kyler Murray, you know, is trying to make a resurgence. Coming from Arizona, he's number one overall pick a number of years ago and hasn't really lived up to his billing. So I think if he's a little bit more mature than he was in Arizona and you know, playing with Kevin McConnell, their offensive-minded genius head coach, mm-hmm. he's got a chance to have a great year with the type of talent that Minnesota has at the receiving spot. So this should be a really interesting matchup in this first game, one, because of the two quarterbacks, and then two, just because of the Green Bay-Minnesota rivalry.
1: We're talking to Warren Moon, Hall of Fame quarterback on 96.5 KLH.
2: And Warren, speaking of quarterbacks, Vikings invested a lot in J.J. McCarthy, and it seems like the experiment has ended, or has it? Do you think he has the potential to someday be their starting quarterback?
0: You know, that remains to be seen, but it takes some quarterbacks a little bit longer to develop than others, and J.J. could just be one of those guys. And we've seen a lot of other quarterbacks where it's taken a little while. Look at Baker Mayfield. He didn't really, you know, get off to a great start when he first came into the league, and I'm sure if I thought about it, I could name a lot of other first-round picks that it took them a little while to develop. And I still think J.J. has some ability. It's just a matter of maybe he needs to go to a different location, maybe a new start somewhere else, kind of like Sam Darnold did. You know, Sam moved around a little bit before he became the Seattle Seahawks quarterback, and now he's a Super Bowl champion. So it does take a little while, and we'll just have to wait and see what happens with J.J.
1: Also waiting to see what happens with Micah Parsons, our star pass rusher, who's going to be out for the first few games. Were there any pass rushers like that that you really feared back in your day as a quarterback?
0: Oh, there were a ton. There was one right there in Green Bay, Reggie White. You know, he's one of the most dominant defensive linemen in the game, not only as a pass rusher, but also as a run stopper. And Bruce Smith was another one. I think he's up there in the all-time leading sackers, probably in the top three or four. You got Lawrence Taylor, who I played against many times. You got Derek Thomas, another great pass rusher during that time. So, yeah, I played against some really, really good pass rushers during my days.
1: A lot was made about the Australia game last night. I don't know if you got a chance to see it at all, but the travel was kind of excruciating for these teams, and the NFL says they're going to keep doing this kind of thing. Are they pushing the needle too far with these international games, Warren?
0: You know, if the players agree to do it, then you go ahead and do it. I think it's something that's collectively bargained. I think the league gives the Players Association the opportunity to balk against it, and they haven't. They, mm-hmm. they keep agreeing to play these games. I didn't think the game was that bad. I just thought one team played better than the other team, and can you blame it all on travel? I don't know, but they had the same opportunity the Rams did to get there a little bit earlier and get their bodies acclimated and everything like that. So mm-hmm. I think they're going to continue to keep playing these games. I don't know if you can go much further than Australia. I mean, that's a 16-hour flight. The thing I'm interested to see is what happens the next game. Now, both of these teams have to come back and, yep. and adjust from 16 hours again before they have 10 days before they play again. But let's see how they play next week, because that's going to be the key.
2: And Warren, a legendary career in the NFL with the Houston Oilers, the Vikings, the Seahawks, but can you go to Edmonton and walk around and not be mobbed by throbs of fans who followed your CFL career? And by the way, do you have a Warren Moon way in Edmonton 5 consecutive Grey Cups with the Edmonton Eskimos?
0: You know, we need to talk to somebody about that. You know, I'm pretty well recognized when I go back there, and that was a really special time of my life. You know, I was a 21-year-old when I went up there. I didn't know much about the Canadian Football League, but I went to a really good organization, and we won a lot of football games, a lot of championships, and those memories up there will always stay with me. And I had one of my first kids was born up there, so it's a really positive memories about being in Edmonton, and I've been there many times since I retired, and just a great place to live during those days. Gets a little cold in the winter, but other than that, there's some really fine people up there in Edmonton.
2: Not much different than Minnesota, though.
3: Yeah,
0: it really isn't. Just we didn't have a dome stadium, where in Minnesota we did. That made the big difference.
1: Yeah, and kudos to you as an undrafted player, and probably the best in the history of the NFL to be undrafted and then go on to a Hall of Fame career. Hall of Fame both in Canton and in the Canadian Football Hall of Fame as well. It's just fantastic. And kudos for, you know, not putting your tail between your legs when you weren't drafted.
0: Yeah, you know, it was a disappointing time, but I also had an opportunity in front of me that I knew that I could still continue to keep playing football and still keep trying to get better. And who knows one day what might happen down the road. So, like I said, I had a lot of success there, but I also got a chance to come back to the NFL and realize that dream and played another 17 years in the NFL. So, I'm really proud of the career that I had and the fact that I stuck at it and overcame a lot of different obstacles and hurdles, but things turned out pretty good.
1: Uh-huh.
3: What's your prediction for Sunday's game?
0: You know, I got to go with Green Bay just because of the uncertainty of the quarterback position, and that position is so important in this league right now, You know, Jordan, I think, is a lot more established right now than Kyler is. We'll just have to wait and see how Kyler plays. But Minnesota has a really good team on defense. It's a very good football team. It bothers me a little bit that Green Bay won't have their best running back in the game, and that's a big part of it, too. So you want to have that balance. So I still give the edge to Green Bay, but, you know, Minnesota is a really good football team. We just have to see how Kyler plays.
1: All right. And of course, you're talking to a Wisconsin radio show. Hopefully, you're not saying the opposite to a Minnesota station.
0: No, I'm just going off of football, and it would not surprise me if Minnesota won. But I'm giving Green Bay the nod, but just only because of the quarterback position.
1: Warren, thanks so much for your time. Appreciate it.
0: All right, appreciate you guys. Thank you,
1: Warren Moon. Legendary QB here on KLH.
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0: Everybody, how we doing?
1: Good.
2: Yeah, we're doing great. Getting ready for game time. Is it 3:25 on Sunday? Is that right?
0: It is 3:25, but game time for me will be about 7 a.m. when I start driving to the Twin Cities from Green Bay.
2: Oh, you're making the drive. Okay.
1: When do the Packers arrive? Do they not go until Saturday?
0: They go on Saturday before Sunday games, apparently, so do the Rams.
1: Yeah.
0: They forget to pack their games. They used to stay down at the Marriott City Center, which is right downtown and just down the road from the stadium.
1: Mm-hmm.
0: But now they stay out by the Mall of America. I guess they like the roller coasters out there.
2: Maybe.
1: It's an easy drive.
3: Unlike Jason Wilde, who I've discovered doesn't like roller coaster, hasn't even been on the Zippin' Pippin' in his own city.
0: Yeah, I'm not a roller coaster guy. I feel like the one time I go on it, it's going to go off the rails. So
2: especially
3: this show.
2: Yeah, those old rickety ones too. I don't like them.
0: Yeah, no thanks. Elvis's favorite roller coaster, allegedly the Zippin' Pippin'.
2: Hmm.
0: And they brought it to Green Bay many years ago. And no, thank you. Pass.
1: All right, Jason. So Josh Jacobs reached a plea deal. He doesn't have to go to jail. He has to pay a fine. So he just criminal damage to property. Nothing, like, it seems like they just kind of dropped it to nothing major there. But what does that mean in terms of NFL punishment?
0: Yeah, that is now the question, right? And I would say it clears the decks for him to be suspended for 6 games, because any way you look at this, I mean, you know, and I know there's folks that that think that he got off easy, and I would obviously never, ever suggest that what he has now acknowledged. I mean, he pleaded no contest, which is not an admission of guilt, but it obviously functions with punishment. You know, I would never say that what he did was in any way acceptable. It does appear that the Brown County District Attorney's Office found that they were going to have a hard time convicting him of anything greater than what they wound up charging. So, you know, this the video that everyone keeps asking me about, which I have not seen, and to this point, my understanding is the Packers have not seen. Mm-hmm. The NFL may have seen it. I'm not sure they'll acknowledge that they have once they put out the suspension, but this is, the common sense would tell you this was a domestic abuse incident, and those almost automatically carry a 6-game suspension. So by moving up his initial court date from November 17th to September 10th, that allows them to now have the legal part of the process taken care of, and now they can move to the NFL's part of the suspension process. So I am not reporting this. I'm just saying that this is my expectation. I think he will get suspended 6 games. And then, you know, I think it's important to point out that it's not a guarantee that after those 6 games are up, he'll still be on this team.
1: Yeah.
0: The example I would use is someone who did not engage in this type of behavior. But back in 2009, Al Harris, if you remember him, one of the great Packers players, one of the best cornerbacks in football, shredded his knee, suffered this catastrophic knee injury about two-thirds of the way through that season. Goes through an incredibly rigorous comeback, rehab. He's ready to season, and the Packers instead released him because Tremont Williams had become one of the NFL's best corners in his place while he was out, and they didn't feel like they needed to carry him on the team. So even if the Packers were to feel like, you know, they don't have a problem with Josh being back on their team from a moral standpoint or whatever else, if for some reason the running backs they have play really well, they could still say, you know what, this is not worth the PR hit. We're just going to move on from him. So there's still a lot to be decided in this situation.
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3: All right, Jason, a couple quick questions before I get to my actual question. 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
2: What?
0: No, it's healed to some degree, but it's still there. I'm sure that the viewers on News 3 now.

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2: Good morning,

0: now in Madison are appreciating that.
1: And I got to know, so who did the decorating for the background of where you do your studio Zoom calls, both in your Packer office and where you do Wildy and Tausch?
0: Well, I think that the technical answer to that would be Paula, because it's all stuff she doesn't want in the house. So I have to put it somewhere. And so the radio studio in our basement is kind of the catch-all for a lot of it. And then, you know, we moved offices at Lambeau. If you ever went on a tour, a stadium tour at Lambeau Field, I think most of them went through the media area. And usually I work with my door open because I have an open door policy. And I used to have a huge collection of bobbleheads that I kept in there, again, for the aforementioned reason that Paula didn't want them around the house. And, like, fans would, like, duck their head in and say hello. And, you know, I enjoy interacting with people. So, but they moved us. And now we're kind of inside of the Fort Knox section of the administrative offices. And, you know, I did get told, you know, we don't want you bringing all that stuff into your new office. But as you well know from acoustics, when I first moved in there this off season, it was like a sterile dentist's office. There was nothing to absorb sound. And so I've been going through the process of putting things back in because they don't want me to hang up that foam or whatever that they put in studios, right, on the walls.
1: Right.
2: Yeah.
0: So it was really echoey. So, you know, I've got my Bucky Badger that I've had since I was 4 years old, and I've got a few other things, but it's still a work in progress. I have, you know, probably 500 various media credentials from my career, and I'm still in the process of putting them all back up on the bulletin board, which is now magnetic, which it's like I'm playing Jenga or Operation with these little magnets to try and get them to stay on the board.
1: Yeah, so the reason I bring this up is because I had the chance to watch the Wildy and Tausch podcast, an interview you did. And Jason, how long has it been since you did a one-on-one with Aaron Rodgers?
0: Yeah, it was since he left. You know, we did a couple of Zoom calls with him since he's been in Pittsburgh as a group. But yeah, this was something that he was the first guest on our show back in 2016, and we had our 10th anniversary over the weekend, and so this was scheduled. I had been chasing it since the Packers played in Pittsburgh, and he did not give me a hard commitment to do it before that trip. So I was going to, if you guys remember, I was going to fly out there for it.
3: Mm-hmm.
0: And then I was like, if you can't guarantee him, I'm not going to come back having not gotten him. And he's not the most reliable guy in America when it comes to his commitment. So we ended up finally doing it on Monday. And I feel like if you don't like Aaron Rodgers, then you didn't really like seeing him on our show. But what I would say is that comparatively speaking, I thought I kept him on the things that were germane to the Packers and to his history with the Packers. And we didn't discuss the pandemic of 6 years ago. We didn't discuss chemtrails or politics.
3: Mm-hmm.
0: Or apparently, I don't know if you guys saw this, I will not discuss it on the air, what he actually said. But I if you're interested, I would Google Aaron Rodgers and Shailene Woodley and see what he said about how
3: yes.
0: that relationship went.
3: Yes.
0: Because I will definitely not. We didn't discuss that.
3: Right.
0: So he had a line in that podcast or somewhere he said where there's a lot of people that say, I miss the old guy. And I'll tell you what, hand up, I'm in that group. What? And what I thought we did during our 17 minutes together was give a little throwback to the days when he and I used to do a show every Tuesday where it was actually not about conspiracy theories and the other things that he likes to talk about.
3: Well, I did hear the little clip, too, about him talking about a potential invite back to Lambeau and how he said that if certain people were involved, he wouldn't be interested in coming back, and maybe they wouldn't be interested in having him back. Is there any speculation of who those figures are?
1: Well, I think we know one.
0: It's one. I think it's really one guy. It's Brian Gutekunst. And look, in fairness to Goody, I don't think he is someone who's going to hold back or stop him from coming here. I think, you know, the timing will be after a few years after retirement. It won't be next year right away. But, you know, I don't think Goody likes him. Let me be very clear. Mm-hmm. They don't like each other. And that has not changed. But I don't think that there's the level of animosity from inside the building that maybe he perceives or that he feels toward Goody.
1: I will say that I don't know if the two podcasts with Aaron were done at the same time, but that other one with his former Pittsburgh Steelers mate, Cam Hayward, that was just wild and off the rails entirely. But I got to know, when you were interviewing Aaron, granted you didn't ask anything about politics or Shailene Woodley or Danica Patrick, but was there any questions that you didn't get a chance to ask Aaron?
0: No, I went in with a very clear strategy. I had the questions that I was going to ask. I had a follow-up about the stuff at the line of scrimmage where Matt LaFleur had said that Jordan Love is the best he's ever been around. And obviously, Aaron did not agree with that premise. But no, I was hell-bent on not allowing that to happen. And they did he did them back-to-back. He's wearing the same outfit.
1: Yeah.
0: Like, I think he got done with our conversation and went to that one. And I don't know, maybe he had so much pent-up craziness that he had to let it all out. But, yeah, we did not. Those guys got a lot more time, and they got a lot more stuff. Put it
1: that way. To say the least.
3: We'll leave you with a Packers fan who's gone viral nationally for a little ditty that she put together. Here it is.
2: I want to be a Packer fan dressed in green and gold. I hear they are the best there is. At least that's what I'm told. I want to be a cheesehead sitting in the crowd, eating brats, drinking beer, and burping really loud.
4: Wow.
0: Wow, that sounded auto-tuned.
3: It did.
4: It sounded awful, is what you meant to say, I think.
0: Awful-tuned.
3: He is roughly half of Wilde and Tausch on ESPN Radio. Jason, thanks.
0: All right, buddy. Take care. Be good.
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6: Hey, gang. It's Tiger Woods. 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

0: 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Don't forget this afternoon, Craig Carson drives you home. But coming up next, it's Lynch with his midday show.
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0: 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This week, there's a ton of them with our conversation with Jason Wilde about the Packers and the Vikings, and also today's special guest, Warren Moon, the Hall of Fame quarterback who once played for the Vikings, as well as a few other teams. Congrats to our winners of the Roger Daltrey tickets. More of that stuff coming up next week, and then getting closer and closer to the Tee Up for the Cure golf tournament a week from Monday at Grand Geneva. 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There's a link to the Tee Up for the Cure website as we hope to knock out diabetes once and for all. Have a great weekend from all of us on Milwaukee's Classic Rock, 96.5 KLH.

0: Ever wonder how people decide where to spend their money? It usually starts with a simple search. 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She's looking for a local coffee shop. What does she do? 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She doesn't click the first name she sees. 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
3: Well, hi there. Are you Ben Brist? I see you just moved here. I wanted to say hello. Come from Madison, did ya? Bring anything along with you from there? Oh, what's that? They taught you to support higher taxes? Oh, well, that might not be as popular here. And you wanted more restrictions on police? We support our cops here, but I know those Madison police have a tough job. I saw a big street takeover protest there again this summer. That got nasty. Oh, what's that? You say you've organized protests in Madison? Oh, my. Hope you don't plan on bringing that here with you. Oh, say, Ben, I brought you the address for your polling place. Saw you voted 21 times in Madison, but only once here. I wanted to make sure you know where to go. Well, let me know if you need any help unpacking. I know some of these things can take some time, like earning our trust.
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Boy, it won't be long until we're breaking out the cashmere, as in the sweaters, right? I know. 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

0: 96.5. WKLH, Milwaukee's Classic Rock. Here we are, the 25th anniversary of the terrorist attacks of 9/11. Can you believe it's been 25 years? That's the first thing that just kind of hit me today. It's like, God, it's been 25 years. And then I don't think any of us who lived through that can forget where we were when we found out. I remember I was working for another radio station at the time. I was driving into work. I had different hours, and I was driving into work. And for some reason that morning, I didn't have my radio on, which was weird because I always have it on. In the morning. But in my travels, I passed the airport, and I remember going, well, this seems kind of quiet. Normally, there's a plane or two, you know, around Mitchell, and nothing. And then I finally got into work, and no one was where they were supposed to be. The parking lot was full, but no one was in their normal spot. And then I went over to the conference room, and that's where everyone was, staring at the television. And throughout the day, I don't think we ever left that room.
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0: 96.5 WKLH, Milwaukee's classic rock, Van Halen. Let's see, we got Eric Clapton coming up Sunday night at the Pfizer Forum, and then we got Roger Daltrey next Tuesday at the Pabst Theater. 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
3: I'll take the vanilla ones.
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3: Yeah. Thank you, co-pilot. Vanilla is botanically classified as a fruit because it develops from the ovary of the vanilla orchid flower and contains seeds.
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0: 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She's looking for a local coffee shop. What does she do? 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She doesn't click the first name she sees. 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

I don't believe I've ever been called Maurice. Would I like to be called Maurice? I don't know. Do that once when you see me, and I'll see if it fits. There you go. Steve Miller Band, 96.5 WKLH, Milwaukee's Classic Rock. Workforce VIP today is Kurt Johnson, and we're going to get back to Kurt's playlist here in just a couple minutes. Could be your name that I announce. 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Plus, we'll get you in the running, too, for a Workforce VIP prize pack. Up for grabs this time around, we got Joey Diaz, 62 and still slinging. That's his comedy tour happening November 7th at the Riverside Theater. Tickets for that, KLH Magnet, and, of course, your favorite songs during the lunch hour, too. All brought to you by Utke Heating and Cooling, and it's absolutely free.

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0: 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Milwaukee's classic rock. Survivor, Eye of the Tiger. 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It is Ultimate Confections, and man, these things are going quick. 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
2: Hi, this is Dan Buttry, combat veteran of the Iraq War. Wauwatosa native and co-founder of Mission Barbecue, Bill Krause, opened their first restaurant on September 11, 2011, to mark the 10-year anniversary of 9/11. They did it to honor our nation's first responders and military as a way to help charitable organizations that focus on supporting this community. Mission Barbecue has donated over $47 million to these causes since 2011. Sadly, in September 2025, the Krause family would lose their son, Andrew, killed during an Army flight training exercise with the 160th Special Operations Regiment. This September, we remember all who were lost on 9/11 and in the line of duty ever since.
1: Ewald Automotive and 96.5 WKLH remain committed to serving southeastern Wisconsin's veterans and the families of veterans with the utmost dignity and excellence. 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

0: 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She's looking for a local coffee shop. What does she do? Well, she pulls out her phone and types best coffee shop near me. 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She doesn't click the first name she sees. 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If you want to be the business people choose first, it starts with being visible where they're actually looking. 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
0: 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I'm Bob Bellini. 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

0: 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She's looking for a local coffee shop. 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

To quote one Jerry Seinfeld, when having a conversation with Elaine, Elaine asked Jerry, "I thought you were a leg man." Jerry's reply was, "Why would I be a leg man? I have legs." Sorry. 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Well, we got Packers football coming up on Sunday with the Vikings, right? Jason was on this morning with the morning show talking about that and a whole lot more since we are going to be knee-deep into the football season come this weekend. We had a little teaser on Wednesday, but now the real action begins this weekend. Also, another chance this morning for Roger Daltrey concert tickets. If you missed out on that, I want to just remind you again, we still have a shot on the artist profile page.

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0: 96.5 WKLH, Milwaukee's Classic Rock. Well, I guess it's British or Britain's version of the Franklin Mint, like we have here. Certified by the Franklin Mint. They have the British Royal Mint, and they have just released some new Pink Floyd merchandise. The one that's getting the most attention is a $7,800 gold guitar pick. They're only going to make 10 of these. Now, that's the face value if you get it from the Mint. You know collectors are going to buy these up and resell them. I love this part, though. They say it's suitable for display or for play. So they're encouraging you to play your guitar with your $7,800 gold Pink Floyd guitar pick. I don't think so.
1: Hey, gang. It's Tiger Woods. My buddy Dave Coombs is playing in the 2026 Tee Up for the Cure golf tournament. And right now, you can bid on the chance to play alongside him.
2: Thanks, Tiger. 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
2: Really, Tiger?
1: Good luck, Dave. You're gonna need it.
2: Thanks a lot. I mean, you're not even the real Tiger Woods.
1: Yeah? Well, you are the real Dave Coombs, which is even worse.

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0: Bon Jovi, Dead or Alive, 96.5, WKLH, Milwaukee's Classic Rock. Found out yesterday they're going to do a tribute to Dolly Parton at the Emmy Awards coming up in about a week or so. So details on it are kind of hush-hush, but I'm like, yeah, that makes sense. I mean, musically, obviously, but Dolly was just an institution in this country, and we already miss her a lot. But yeah, I thought that was a really nice touch. So some sort of special tribute at the Emmy Awards.
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4: 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We need something to look forward to, especially on a day like today. And then a two.

0: Tuesday, it's nice to have something planned. Roger Daltrey will be at Riverside Theater. You can win if you know things. If music gets stuck in your brain, this will be good. Sometimes when you hear a song, all of a sudden they bring back a real old-timey childhood memory.
1: He's the best piano player in town.
0: Or a childhood song, and you're like, wait a minute, what are they playing? And it's so basic, but you can't figure out what it is. Like this. In the middle of this, it was a big hit. The guy in the keys was like, hey, you know what? Let's go with Chopsticks. Everybody knows that. It's brilliant. What song, though, is this on?
2: Don't ask me. I'm a musician myself.
0: Sometimes it's so obvious, but yet you can't think of it.
3: You're going to play that song again?
4: Yes.
0: Which song has a quick version of Chopsticks in the middle of it? Call me at 414-799-1965 to win tickets for Daltrey.

0: Do you know the 1976 song with chopsticks in the middle of it? It's not on the original version. Springsteen did the original. It's not as good, by the way. Woof, actually. The better version is the one that you hear
1: Blinded by the Light
0: on KLH. But Manfred Mann's Earth Band, they covered Blinded by the Light. Chopsticks in the middle of it. If that's the song you said, then you passed the pop quiz. Brought to you by the Milwaukee Admirals. Our winner is coming up.

0: 96.5 KLH. I played you a little bit of a song. It had Chopsticks in the middle of it. Sometimes you heard it a few times, I'm guessing, on KLH, but you got to identify the specific song if you want to win the goods. What do you got?
1: Blinded by the Light.
0: Look at you. You're a winner.
1: Yeah. Hey, thank you.
0: Who's it?
1: Scotty.
0: Scotty who?
1: Scotty Winters.
0: Hey. Oh, man, it's been a bit. Winters, what's happening?
1: Hey, it has been a bit.
0: Yeah, what are you doing? You know,
1: well, I was just wondering, who are you? Now I can know on Tuesday who I am. Pretty good stuff. I'm excited.
0: Scotty Owl.
1: Thank you.
0: You should be. It's going to be a good show, man. Tuesday night, Roger Daltrey, you're there. What if he doesn't sing that? Would that be weird?
1: Well, I don't know. Is he allowed? Like, you know.
0: Yeah, no, he can. I'm almost positive it's going to be a ton of Who songs.
1: Okay, so he can do all the Who stuff, and he can do Pinball Wizard and all the fun.
0: That's what you want, yeah. I want him to sing Athena, You Better, You Bet.
1: Ooh.
0: Some of that. I know people are like, after Keith Moon. Doesn't matter. There's Kenny Jones era is still good.
1: Amazing.
0: I like them all. So, yeah, it's going to be a fun show.
1: Yeah, thank you.
0: I want to hear about that show, too. Everything else going on in our concert section. Fresh batch of prizes coming up next week, 3 o'clock. Pop quiz. Plan on it. Send yourself a reminder because you might forget. So I was talking about that Blinded by the Light from Manfred Mann's Earth Band, and I noticed how I didn't play it. When we had the Eskas Lynch played the song, you hear that one all the time, which is why I played Runner from Manfred Mann's Earth Band. Felt good to hear, but Blinded by the Light originally from Springsteen, even though it was his song, sometimes you're a great writer and other people interpret it better. Manfred Mann's Earth Band is definitely an example of that. Springsteen has his own that he just knocks out of the park, and it's specifically one that I want to play from Bruce coming up with the Nonstop Rock. Give me a few minutes, and it's one that I remember hearing it. I think it was about a year after 9/11. It was right around September of 2002. It came out right around there, and it was inspired by the events of September 11th. It's a strong, it's a moving song. I think you might know what I'm talking about. If not, hang on. It is coming up next on KLH.
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3: 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Andrea was on a business trip in the World Trade Center's North Tower the morning of 9/11. 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
4: I don't know if you're listening earlier, but this song tells the story of a New York City fire department firefighter climbing one of the World Trade Center towers after the attacks, right after the plane hit on September 11th. And if you listen to the lyrics, it really describes the challenge in the environment that the firefighter is in. It's called The Rising on KLH. Bruce, here we go.

96.5 KLH. I'm sorry, I'm laughing because I was a huge sports fan at one point, way back in the day, and then I just, now I'm a casual guy, but I used to be able to name the stats and everybody from every lineup of every single NFL team, and now I couldn't tell you, I couldn't pick any of these guys out of a lineup, I couldn't tell you anything about stats, like it's, there's the game and whatever. It's fine, it's entertainment, but it's kind of background for me. I see that Warren Moon, though, was on the show earlier today. Warren Moon was an outstanding quarterback for the Houston Oilers. There's a throwback right there. He could throw the ball a country mile, and the rest of the team sucked, so it was totally wasted. I'm actually interested to hear that conversation. Everything else, fresh audio, newest podcast, Jason Wilde, Green and Gold Insider. Wilde on the show with a ton to talk about for obvious reasons. Dave Coombs, Doreen, and Marcus. Get a load of that. Front page when you get a chance. KLH app is the best way. I'm going to play this weird one. I could play anything from Pink Floyd. Usually you or somebody that you know does not have a problem with it. And this is one of my favorites. Let's bring it back. Not a colossal hit at all. But it's just it's a wall of sound, this song. One Slip on KLH. Let's go.

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0: Yeah, we get a daily bunny. 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
0: Pretty small, though. Might be a bunny. 96.5 KLH. Black Bart. Thank you, Don, for uploading. BB, Black Bart's 9th birthday in recent past. Going strong. Loves oyster crackers and life cereal. So do I. Spirit animal. Look at him. So beautiful. And something a little bit different on our daily dog page. We have it. So a weekend rabbit, thanks to Don. Adorable, fuzzy thing right on the front of WKLH.com and the KLH app. Turn to the experts, by the way. Turn to the experts at Carrier and RJ Heating. They're part of our daily dog page. You got one over the weekend. Like, oh, I could grab a picture, share. And then all of a sudden, your dog is in that photo gallery. There was a couple of adoption opportunities yesterday and Wednesday. They're still up there, so you're thinking about it. Thank you, Jen from Hawes, for contributing to our daily dog page. I'm kind of on the fence with adopting. After you look at Firefly and Edgar, I think that's gonna put it over the top for you. Opportunity for you to do something great, and then just grab a fun friend to hang out with. List on the way in 15 minutes. Waukesha Tony, he thought of it earlier. Was it last week? Something like that. It's a spacey, a space list. He wants an escape, just like the rest of us. That is coming up at 4. You can add to that list anytime you feel like it. Open mic feature with the KLH app and creative planning talk and text line. 414-799-1965.
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5: 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But Minnesota has a really good team on defense. It's a very good football team. I still give the edge to Green Bay.
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She's looking for a local coffee shop. What does she do? Well, she pulls out her phone and types best coffee shop near me. And instantly, Google gives her a whole bunch of options. She doesn't click the first name she sees. 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
1: 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We'll make a list.
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5: So why did you pick space today? Because you just wanted an escape? Because of the reminder of September 11th? Or you just said, space?
6: Yes.
5: Subconsciously,
6: yes.
5: Maybe, you know?
6: That was part of it.
5: Yeah, I just want to get out.
6: Yes.
5: Yeah, I get it, man. And you can add to that list. 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

0: It's a space list, so obvious UFO, I didn't think of it, but you did on KLH. Al, what do you got?
1: I was thinking about Who's Behind the Door by Zebra.
0: That's any excuse we could have to play that song.
1: For the space list.
0: I guess I've been spacing out all these years. I'm more about a melody and the way that a song is composed and all the production behind it, but is there's spacey things with that, I guess. That's what they're talking about?
1: Well, they're aliens.
0: Okay. I never really thought about it. Okay, sometimes, you know, just myopic, not paying attention to the lyrics. So that is coming up, and a ton more. You've been suggesting it with the Creative Planning Talk and Text Line, 414-799-1965. 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
3: 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Hello.
4: Song for you.
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4: Rolling Stones, 2,000 light years from home.
3: Funny, he had that on there. I got to see if we even have that one. Because Tony put that on there. Oh, there it is! I'll be dipped! Okay, we got good pick. What's your name?
4: Kevin.
3: All right, where are you at?
4: I'm at work right now. Got to work another hour in Waukesha.
3: 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Song 4 on the list.

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1: 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Can we do Satriani's Surfing with the Aliens?
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0: All right, Marge!
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0: 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What? 96.5 KLH. Spacey.
1: Hey, Gregor, how's it going, man?
0: What's going on, Hoddle?
1: There's Andrew again.
0: Hey, Andy Pants.
1: Yeah, right on. Hey, how about Why Me by Planet P? That's a kind of a throwback there.
2: Kind of awesome is what it is.
1: It is kind of awesome.

0: 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You're finding all the different ones for our space list. Gene, hello.
1: Hey, Craig, did anybody call in Space Truckin' by Tesla?
0: Getting fancy with the Tesla cover on KLH. Let's go. Here we go. Come on. Yes!

0: I've never heard that before.
1: Gene, I knew you wouldn't steer me wrong. Here's a strong cover. Space, it's bold, too. I mean, if anybody can, Tesla can. There's your space list. Waukesha, Tony, thank you for inspiring everybody else. We needed a little escape. Space, it fit the bill today. You ever come up with your own theme, go ahead, send it over. It'll be on the air at some point. Sooner than later, I'm guessing. So there's several different ways to send it. Creative Planning Talk and Text Line, 414-799-1965. And also the open mic feature with the KLH app. Hello.
2: Steve-O from Waterford.
3: Steve-O, baby, what's going on?
1: Do you work the crazy hours? Are you the guy that works like 12 hours or some noise, or did I make that up?
2: Yeah, 3 to 3.
1: Well, you're done. That's the good news.
2: Yeah, it's the weekend.
1: What are you going to do?
2: I don't know yet. I got to see what the Warlord's got planned.
1: Is that what you call your wife, the warlord?
2: Nah, I call her other things, but...
1: Oopsie daisies. How about just, she's your wife. What's her name?
2: Candy.
1: That's a good name. Stop hiding candy from everybody.
2: Myself, I like to relax and relax.
1: Yeah, I mean, because you work so many hours, man. You work, because are you doing 12-hour shifts 5 days a week?
2: Yep.
1: I'm not a mathematician, but does that mean you're working 70 hours a week? Is that what that is?
2: 60.
1: Okay, see, I told you I wasn't a mathematician. 60's enough, though. That's enough.
2: Yeah.
1: I gotta know, if you start at 3 a.m., when do you go to bed?
2: I go to bed, I try to make it to bed at 7:30.
1: I bet that's good in the summertime. You get an ice cream truck rolling by. You get turkey in the straw going through your window.
2: Yeah,
1: because
2: I get up at 2:30.
1: Okay, all right.
2: Oh, I have to do 2:15.
1: Oh, yeah. All right, go do something fun over the weekend. Have an ice cream. That'll make things better.
2: I got a watch ready.
1: All right.
2: I eat ice cream so much, it's going to get bigger.
1: Have some cantaloupe.
2: There they go, cantaloupe.
1: That's a rock and roll weekend, cantaloupe. And you know what? We're going to be a little crazy, put a little ice cream on top of the cantaloupe. Chocolate, come on, let's do this.
2: I could possibly eat that, too.
1: KLH rocks, cantaloupe and chocolate ice cream.
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5: 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I told that joke once at a life coach convention. 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

Let it roll. I mean, I thought, let's roll today. Let's play. Let's play Let It Roll. 96.5 KLH, nonstop rock, just getting it started. Classic pair extremely soon. Clapton, if you got a show, maybe you forgot, Sunday night. Even if you're not going, we're going to play at least two from him on the way. KLH.

right now. Tomorrow looks great, 81, and then 68. And if you're one of those people that runs high, like it's too hot, calm down, Hot Pockets. 68, that's it, on Sunday, then lower 70s next week. Uh-oh.

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You can make your picks for, well, we're on to week two because week one already started, but you can still win prizes. Marcus Allen Football Challenge. It's on. I would say pick the teams that you can't stand.

5 KLH, you can make your picks for, well, we're on to week two because week one already started, but you can still win prizes. 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It's on. 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Milwaukee Admirals tickets, four packs. You'll see Marcus's face right in the front. 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

0: getting started early. I mean, Clapton is in there, 96.5 KLH, so it ends up being more than a classic pair. E-Rock?
1: I am looking forward to, I guess you'd call him Clappy Pants, right?
0: You could call him that. I don't know if he'd have a sense of humor about it, but quite honestly, I don't care. He'll be here Sunday, so if you do see him, let him know he's Clappy Pants.
1: Okay, I think that sounds like coming from a lawyer. You might be entitled to a payout if you have Clappy Pants.
0: That's true, yeah. Are you going to the show or no?
1: No, yeah. I won't be there. I'll actually be at another show, Punch Brothers.
0: All right, that would be different.
1: That would be completely different.
0: It's also a fraction of a fraction of a fraction of a fraction of the price of Eric Clapton tickets.
1: Yes, absolutely.
0: You made the good choice. I mean, we'll celebrate Clapton in our own way by putting him on the pair. What are you going
1: to
0: pick?
1: I would like to, not that I want it to happen right now, but I want to go with Let It Rain.
0: Good song. It's raining next week. If I say it out loud, it doesn't make it rain. We don't have that power. Despite popular opinion, that's not a thing. All right, thanks, E-Rock. Over to Timmy White for the classic pair. We got a show coming up for Clapton, so we got one more for you. What are you going to do on the pair?
2: Yep, Sunday, right?
0: Oh, yeah.
2: Well, I got a good EC story here for you.
0: Okay.
2: Before I knew my brother-in-law, we'll call him Beavis.
0: Yeah, okay, Beavis, I get it, yep.
2: Beavis got himself in a little trouble with the law. Dealing drugs is bad. Don't do that.
0: Helpful safety tip. Thank you.
2: Beavis had to do a little prison time. Oh. And then when he got out, he had to go to a famous rehab facility in Minnesota and spend a little time there as well.
0: Working his way through the system, I suppose, yeah.
2: Yeah, and Beavis turned out well. He straightened himself out.
0: Good
2: news. So he headed off to Minnesota for a little rehab stint. And lo and behold, his bunkmate and basketball buddy was Eric Clapton.
0: That's weird. Wait, what year is this?
2: Probably mid to later 80s, I'm guessing. Yep, so they got to be good buddies. In fact, when Beavis got married, Eric wrote him a letter saying he wished he could be in the States to attend.
0: Wow.
2: He had other arrangements in London at the time.
0: That is bizarre. So it sounds like Eric Clapton officially is a nice guy, and he's doing better, too, after the whole rehab thing. All right, what do you got for the song?
2: We're going to dust one off that the people are...

0: big fans of.
1: Okay.
0: In honor of Beavis today, we are going to go with a little cocaine.
1: Oh, okay. Okay. Fine.
0: And there you go.
1: Tossed one off. It's a time release comedy, Timmy. 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

0: There you go, double. It really ended up being triple Clapton. We played one before the pair, that show, the reminder, Sunday night at Pfizer, that concert section in the KLA chat. Next week, it looks like it's going to be easy to do these pairs. Kelly Keegi on drums. What's that mean? It means two from Night Ranger. Yes. Kenny Jones on drums. And then somebody's name that doesn't start with a K. We'll figure it out. Kenny Jones, the later era of The Who.
1: I don't like it after Keith Moon.
0: Get over it. It's really good stuff. So there's sort of a birthday I don't know about. Send it over 5:35 every weekday afternoon. That's the classic pair. If you're looking for something to do over the weekend, tomorrow, the IKEA Frank Motz International Kite Festival. And the good thing, first of all, this is completely free. Veterans Park. Free parking, too. Just show up. I don't have a kite. Doesn't matter. You can get one there. You can purchase one from Gift of Wings. And then if you have no kite knowledge at all, like I thought about doing it, but I don't even know, they'll show you what's going on. They get kite flying lessons. And then the grand launch of 600 kites at noon. It's supposed to be perfect tomorrow. Again, Veterans Park. It's supposed to be 81 and sunny. And then not bad. It cools off on Sunday, but it is the perfect weekend for the IKEA Frank Motz International Kite Festival. There, looking for something to do? You're set. Just after 6 o'clock, give me a few minutes. Def Leppard in there, Van Halen, and then a really strange and fantastic Joan Jett cover is next.
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0: Yeah. 96.5 KLH, a bunny makes everything better. How about our bunny, Black Bart, who is taking up our daily dog space? I told you, every animal is welcome. Dawn, thank you for uploading this fuzzy situation. It's Black Bart's ninth birthday. He loves oyster crackers and Life cereal. Put it together. You get the salty and the sweet. Add milk. That sounds disgusting. I just ruined it. Great snacks, though. I appreciate it. And then, if you have a dog, we want to appreciate them. Or any other kind of pet. But enjoy Black Bart this weekend. Right on the front page. WKLH.com and the KLH app. Bunnies are low maintenance, too. I mean, you clean their cage, you set their food out, they're good. Water, everything's fine. You can be gone all day, come back, let them out of the cage. You're welcome. Maybe you're thinking about adopting a pet. There's a couple of opportunities yesterday and the day before. Thank you, Jen from Hawes. Pretty fresh in our photo gallery. I think your decision might be made once you see Edgar and Firefly, a couple of doggos, and then you'll just go down that whole rabbit hole, ha, pun intended, with our entire photo gallery right on the front. 96.5 KLH. 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

0: Man, I got invited to a pool party on Sunday, and it's going to be 68. I hope it's heated. Look at me. You get invited to a pool party, and this is just, look at the human nature. Not even grateful for it. I'm already going, your pool that you spent thousands of dollars on, it better be heated. 96.5 KLH. Hi. I'm telling you about first world problems. The good news is it's pretty beautiful for most of the weekend. Tomorrow, that's the key. That's the key day, 81, and we shouldn't have any rain. Next week, looks like lower 70s and maybe upper 60s for highs a couple of days. I mean, eventually we know, back half of September, sometimes this happens. How about football? You want to make some picks? You missed the first week, that's okay. You can look ahead to the second week and win the prizes. Marcus Allen's football challenge, get ahead of it. I like to pick teams that I don't like. That's a weird game I play. And then, you can't go with bias. So if you love the Packers, let's say you do. Let's assume you do. I would pick them to lose. I don't really believe in superstition. It's just fun to play those mind games with yourself. Okay, maybe I believe a little bit, I guess, by my actions. 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
2: 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They did it to honor our nation's first responders and military as a way to help charitable organizations that focus on supporting this community. Mission Barbecue has donated over $47 million to these causes since 2011. Sadly, in September 2025, the Krause family would lose their son, Andrew, killed during an Army flight training exercise with the 160th Special Operations Regiment. This September, we remember all who were lost on 9/11 and in the line of duty ever since.
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